0: is. That's the latest. More headlines soon.
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2: Weather.
3: At 3 minutes past eight, it is 9 degrees and a beautiful start to our day, but there is a change in the air, as you've heard. Showers and winds increasing throughout the afternoon, heading for a top of 21 degrees. Down to 13 tomorrow morning, showers and windy conditions again with a top of 21 tomorrow. And then for the public holiday Monday, showers easing with a top of 19 degrees.
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3: And some words from John 14 verse 6. I am the way, the truth and the life. Jesus answered, without me, no one can go to the Father.
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0: Lauren Daigle and Thirsty Merc as we get into our Saturday morning. It is 18 minutes past 8 and it's 10 until midday. And nice to have you tuning in once again as we step into a weekend and a long weekend at that. Although it's been a beautiful start and it is a crisp, beautiful morning. I'll tell you what, the forecast is interesting, isn't it? But you have to wonder, and I'm just being really honest, when we've had this before and it's kind of eventuated into nothing. Let's hope that that's the case this afternoon and for the next 24, 48 hours, hey? Because, I don't know, tornadoes and stuff being swirled around? I'm not sure. And anyway, we'll keep you up to date throughout the day as best we can. Also, updating you on the roads as well. There's been a crash on Roe Highway, and from what I can see from the footage from main roads, it looks pretty severe. This is westbound at Wiliri Drive in Canning Vale. Roe Highway has been reduced to a single lane by incident response. The eastbound lanes have been cleared. Police and towing services are on site. It looks pretty messy, and it looks like there's been an incident with a pole and some of those. There's a whole bunch of stuff happening there. So Roe Highway westbound, Wiliri Drive in Canning Vale, reduced to a single lane. Just be mindful of that. At the moment, that's the only update I've got for you on this Saturday morning. But if you do spot other problems, you can let me know. 0429 985 985. And keep that number handy throughout the morning as well, because I will be throwing some stuff at you and getting some interaction this morning. Is that cool? As we step into a long weekend. Back to 2003 throughout the morning, because it was a massive, massive movie released on this day back in 2003. An animated movie in 2003. Just throw that out there. And there's been a big announcement from actor Nicolas Cage this morning. He has legally changed his name. Interesting, right? He's legally changed his name, but it is not all as it seems. I will tell you a bit more about that in the next 10 minutes or so. Before then, stick around. I have Patrick Mabry, Banners, and an absolute classic from 1999, The Backstreet Boys, coming up for you next. 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

0: 3:08 away from 9 o'clock. It is Tim at Sunshine through until midday. That is Banners, Someone to You. Patrick Mabry in there as well. And a classic from the Backstreet Boys, I Want It That Way, taking us back to 1999. And that is one of the most parodied songs, I think, ever. And if you've never seen the Brooklyn Nine-Nine parody of that, I would encourage you to do that. In fact, even me just mentioning that makes me want to go and rewatch it. It is very, very funny. And I think we all need that, don't we, at times? Just a good chuckle. A good chuckle, especially when life gets tough. And I'll tell you what, it's been a bit tough on the roads this morning. Few things already happening on our roads to be aware of. So I'm just going to scoot back up. Give me 2 seconds while my mouse plays ball. We've got some debris. Coronado Freeway northbound on the Mount Henry Bridge. This is Salter Point. We've got tyre pieces in the left lane. Traffic is moving, but just be aware of that. It's a bit of an obstruction. Coronado Freeway northbound on the Mount Henry Bridge in Salter Point. Some tyre pieces in the left lane. I did mention earlier there was a crash on Roe Highway westbound at Willeary Drive in Canning Vale. Traffic remains slow in the area, even though the crash has been cleared. And police and towing services are still on site, so be aware of that on Roe Highway. We also have a breakdown, Mitchell Freeway southbound at Reed Highway in Hammersley. The vehicle is in the left emergency lane. Again, traffic slowing, but just something to be aware of. So a couple of things on the roads this morning. If you do spot others, 0429. 98.5. And of course, weather-wise, as we do expect some wet, wild, woolly weather over this afternoon. There are severe weather warnings in place. Showers will increase and winds increase throughout the day. We are aiming for a top of 21 degrees. Down to 13 in the morning. Showers and windy conditions tomorrow, 21. Easing for the public holiday Monday, 19. And then just a shower or two and 20 degrees on Tuesday. At the moment, it is 11 degrees. So I did mention that Nicolas Cage has legally changed his name. I'm going to unpack that in just a moment. In the meantime, stick around. We've got a great track from the Black Eyed Peas. Lady Gaga and Bruno Mars teaming up for that beautiful song, Die With A Smile. And before that, we're going to scoot back to 1985 with Fergal Sharkey next.
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0: Raising kids is an important job, and almost anybody can be a good parent, as long as you understand the three T's of parenting. Hi, I'm Brett Ryan for Focus on the Family Australia. According to author Dennis Rainey, there are three T's that every child needs from their parents. 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And you need to let them talk to you as well, and then really listen when they do. 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

0: Black Eyed Peas, Lady Gaga and Bruno Mars and Fergal Shock, you're taking us back to 1985 with A Good Heart at 9 minutes away from 9 o'clock. It's your Saturday morning here at Sunshine. It's Tim with you. It's really nice to have you tuning in. I trust you are well. And I'm going to put you out of your misery. I know I'm being a little cheeky, but I have mentioned a few times this morning that the actor Nicolas Cage has legally changed his name. He's legally changed his name. So just for a bit of backstory, he was born Nicholas Coppola, well, let's say Coppola, right? That's probably not the right pronunciation. C-O-P-P-O-L-A. Nicholas Coppola. But he adopted the name Cage at the start of his career to distance himself from his famous relatives. And he didn't want to be, as he says in inverted commas, the clown cousin of Hollywood's Coppola family. So he went on to explain that he picked his last name Cage after being inspired by the comic book character Luke Cage. And he said, I just wanted something short and sweet like James Dean, so he went with Nicolas Cage. So apparently he's legally changed his name. Last year, in 2025, he legally changed his name to Nicolas Cage. So all of that to say, he's had the stage name Nicolas Cage, Nick Cage, for however many years that is and decades, but he only just made it legal last year. Now, he is legally Nicolas Cage. So I know it's a bit flat, isn't it? And I'm like, really? That's it, Longie? Seriously? I was hanging out the last half an hour for that. Nicolas Cage is now officially and legally Nicolas Cage. Aren't you glad you knew that this morning? Oh, you can just, the rest of your weekend can just go so much better now, can't it? You can sleep well tonight knowing that. Jordan Feliz and Tones and I before the 9 o'clock news.
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1: Some stories may not be suitable for little ears.
2: Good morning, I'm Donna Sirimana. Australia's petrol supply is now at its highest level since minimum stock obligations were introduced 3 years ago. The federal government has confirmed the country has 48 days worth of petrol supplies and 36 days worth of diesel. 46 ships are currently en route to bring fuel supplies to our country. Energy Minister Chris Bowen says regional Queensland is getting special attention.
3: 40 million litres worth of diesel specifically targeted for regional Queensland in particular, but regional Australia more broadly, but specifically regional Queensland. This cargo will come into Brisbane during June and will be targeted for regional Queensland.
2: One man has been guided out of a cave in Laos more than a week after a group of villagers became stuck in floodwaters. The rescue operation to bring the other four survivors out of the cabin has been suspended until later today. Cave diving expert Dr. Peter Rogers says it's an intimidating situation.
4: It looks a very narrow cave as well, and that means that you can't have a diver side by side with the person being rescued. It's still pretty intimidating, even to people who do this sort of stuff.
2: The United States has not announced a decision after a two-hour meeting regarding a potential deal on Iran. President Donald Trump is considering whether to move forward with an agreement which would open the Strait of Hormuz and extend the ceasefire. After a windy start to the weekend, it's expected to be a clear Sunday in the southeast. Though the days have been sunny, the Bureau says early morning temperatures could drop to 13 degrees on the coast and as little as 7 inland. Meteorologist Robert Urbanak says wave conditions are looking good.
5: The sort of wave conditions we can expect are going down to a metre by Sunday and seas at about 1 to 1.5 metres. And then for the Gold Coast waters on Sunday, the easterly swell will sort of go away and it'll be a southerly swell of 1 to 1.5 metres with seas at 1 to 1.5 metres as well.
2: NATO and the European Union are condemning Russia after one of the country's drones hit a Romanian residential block. Two people were injured in the attack. About 70 others were evacuated from the building. More than 30,000 Hyundai Tucson vehicles sold in Australia are being recalled. Affected models include the NX4 versions manufactured between 2025 and 2026. A software issue could cause the collision avoidance system to activate unnecessarily.
0: Checking sport, I'm Dusty Fitzpatrick. A rejuvenated Carlton side has delivered a four-point win over flag contenders Geelong in a thriller at the MCG. Patrick Cripps, one of the stars to shine for the Blues. His goal, locking in victory. The third win in a row for the Blue Baggers under interim coach Josh Fraser. Saints midfielder Sam Flanders has been ruled out for the rest of the 2026 season with a ruptured Achilles. And there's turmoil brewing at the Bombers. Assistant coach Ben Jacobs and club psychologist Ben Robbins have resigned. That's the latest.
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1: Weather. Well, we do have some warnings in place for later today. Severe weather warning for damaging, locally destructive winds and heavy rainfall. That's for our Saturday afternoon. A top of 21 degrees before we dip down to 13. And then we've got showers and windy conditions again tomorrow with a top of 21. That will all ease on Monday with a top of 19, easing back to a shower or two on Tuesday and a top of 20 degrees. At the moment, it is 13.
2: Life words.
1: 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And now these three things remain, faith, hope, and love. But the greatest of these is love.
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0: At 18 minutes past 9, that is No Dash and Don't Speak for your Saturday morning. It is Tim until midday here at Sunshine. Really nice to have you tuning in. And let's be honest, that right there, right, that's one of the pieces of wisdom, isn't it? Knowing when to not say anything. What was that Ronan Keating song? You say it best when you say nothing at all. Let's be honest. As husbands, as wives, as people at times. We're getting real on a Saturday morning. Sometimes just not saying anything. It's just really, really smart and wise. We're talking wisdom later in the hour with Pastor Steve Wickham and wisdom for parenting. And I'm going to just throw open the text line right now, SMS on 0429-985-985. Because for those of us who are parents, let's be honest, when you've been parenting for a while, you look back and you go, I probably could have done that. Probably could have done that a bit better. Had I known in hindsight. And, you know, my kids are adults now. One's 26, one's almost 29. We're in the grandparenting stage. And, you know, they're coming to us now with the grandkids and going, what did you guys do? And, you know, I've also got other people around my life who are at the very infant stages of parenting. And, like, literally, newborns, babies. And let's be honest, sometimes you just go, hey, what advice would you offer in this instance? So I'm going to throw open the text line this morning before we get into Steve in about 10-15 minutes time. Wisdom for parenting from Pastor Steve Wickham. But what's one piece of parenting advice you could flick through this morning? And maybe we can share that, or I'll share that as we go. And if you're a brand new parent listening in, maybe there's something we can offer you this morning. Maybe you're not a brand new parent, but we can always learn and glean from other people, right? So if you want to flick through, if you've got some thoughts, one thing that really worked or works for you as a parent, that you got like, oh, this was a life changer for me, or a lifesaver for all of us in the parenting space. What piece of advice is that? 0429-985-985 if you'd like to text through this morning. Hey, stick around. I've got a great song. I love this guy. He's so cool. I mean, we heard him last hour with Lady Gaga, so he can do the kind of romantic stuff, but he's just so funky. You know exactly who I'm talking about. Bruno Mars coming up for you after Danny Alcon next.
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3: Hey family, it's Morrow here, Mission Director at Sunshine. Since coming back last year, I've been reminded just how many people across our city are connected to what Sunshine stands for, bringing hope into everyday life. Did you know 351,000 people listen to Sunshine each month, and around 40% of them, that's over 140,000 people, aren't connected to a church or faith community? For many, Sunshine is their only ongoing connection to faith and the hope found in Jesus. In a world where so many are feeling the pressure mentally, emotionally, or spiritually, Sunshine continues to be a safe, uplifting voice of hope. So here's my ask. Who in your world needs hope right now? A neighbor, a workmate, a friend doing it tough? Invite them to listen. You don't need all the answers. You can just gently point them to hope. So this week, share a little sunshine.

0: Someone. On Sunshine with the Veronicas, if you love someone, and Danny Alcorn skydiving, it's Tim putting his teeth back in at 29 minutes past 9 on your Saturday morning. It is nice to have you tuning in, and we're talking parenting advice this morning because in a moment, Pastor Steve Wickham from Mount Pleasant Baptist will join us to talk about wisdom for parenting. And let's be honest, we need wisdom in all areas of life, but particularly when we are loving, training our little children up into healthy grown adults. And so just throwing out there to you this morning, going, hey, have you got a piece of parenting advice you'd like to share with us this morning? A piece of wisdom, something that really works for you or has worked for you, is working for you, or worked for you back in the day. And just throwing it out there, 0429-985-985. Catherine, good morning to you, and thank you for your plethora of advice that you're sending through this morning. Let your children make mistakes. That's really powerful, hey. Not to put perfectionism, and sometimes our perfectionism, on our kids. Let your children make mistakes. Be there to listen, not to judge. I think that's just a really good life lesson, let's be honest, for all. Doesn't matter what age you are, but that's good too. Start with chores as soon as they can. Toys away is the first simple one. That's really good. Get them into that sort of habit. I really like that. We're going to take a pause there and go to somebody else. I learned that the emergency lane on the freeway is for slowing down to stop and for speeding up before you merge back onto the freeway. True. This is a valuable lesson to teach your kids when driving. Absolutely, it is. Wisdom for parenting is what we're talking about real soon. Have you got a piece of parenting advice you'd like to share with us this morning? It'd be great to hear from you on 0429 985 985. Something you found really worked for you when your kids were younger, or is working for you in the thick of whatever season you're in parenting. Share your advice this morning, 0429 985 985.
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0: Oh, yeah. How good is that? Bruno Mars, I just might. 26 away from 10 o'clock. It is Tim for your Saturday morning, the 30th of May. I trust you are well. And we are, as you've heard, I'm sure, expecting some fairly squally stuff this afternoon. So just be aware of that and take care if you're out and about this afternoon, especially on the roads. Showers are expected to increase with windy conditions for our Saturday afternoon, a top of 21 degrees. We're down to 13 in the morning. Showers and windy conditions again tomorrow, 21, easing for the public holiday Monday, 19. And then Tuesday, a shower or two with a top of 20 degrees. At the moment, it is 13. We are opening up the text line this morning for your parenting advice, wisdom, if you want to call it that. Because we're talking wisdom for parenting with Pastor Steve Wickham right now in just a moment. And we are opening up the line this morning to you, 0429-985-985, and just saying, hey, have you got some parenting advice you'd like to share with us this morning? And make it a bit interactive as a community, because we can all learn and glean from each other, right? Those of us who are down the track, we've got some thoughts around that. And those of us who are brand new are a bit like sponges going, help me. Help me, I've never been here before. How do I do this? Is this even normal? Is this normal? Catherine, again, a successful parent makes themselves redundant. I think that is great, because often that's not the perspective that we have as parents, is it? It's like, I expect to raise a healthy adult at the age of 18. So when you become an adult, I'm not, you know, clingy and we've got a dysfunctional adult-parent relationship. I love that. This is confronting, Catherine. By 15, your child should be able to cook 3 meals, use the washing machine and clean the common areas of the house. I love that. I agree with the cleaning part. And those of you who know me will know that I'm a bit OCD when it comes to that. The 3 meals piece, yeah, I love that. I love that. I'm picking up where you're getting up. Thank you, Catherine, for your parenting advice. Keep that coming through as well as we chat with Steve Wickham in just a tick. What's your parenting advice this morning? What piece of advice, one thing that maybe has just worked for you, that's worked really well, that you think every parent should know? Love to hear from you. 0429-985-985.
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0: Well, parenting can be our deepest joy. It can also be some of our most challenging times, and also bring out some of our biggest insecurities. Let's be honest, we are never going to be a perfect parent, but God does promise to give us much needed wisdom along the journey of our lives generically, but that can also apply, of course, to our parenting. Today, we're going to explore how faith and wisdom can guide us as we raise the next generation. Pastor Steve Wickham from Mount Pleasant Baptist is in studio with us with his thoughts. Always great to be chatting, Steve.
11: Yeah, always, Tim.
0: So let's talk about this idea of God's wisdom and that infiltrating us when we parent. Mm-hmm. How do you think that helps us, benefits us, that we can tap into that when it comes to making decisions and parents and just parenting generically.
3: Yeah, it's a huge amount of discernment involved in parenting, isn't it? And accepting some, well, many things we won't get right. That's a given. I think knowing when to, especially with preteens and teens, knowing when to shut up and listen and to hold some space for our kids, but maybe being a little bit more directive in the earlier years is good. Being involved in our kids' lives, I think the direction that's given in Proverbs 1-9, Proverbs generally, I think wisdom as parents, leading by example, learning to apologise when we need to, you know, and modelling that to a kind of justice is also really important, and also understanding that each child is unique.
0: I mean, there's a lot in that. We could spend the rest of this conversation and probably several more on that. I think it's also, you mentioned before, the first thing I think was about with teens, knowing when to be quiet and let them speak and seizing the opportunity with our teens.
3: Yes.
0: Because when, you know, sometimes when they want to speak, it's really inconvenient timing for us. And yet, you're like, I just sense this is a moment.
3: Yeah.
0: And that's the wisdom and discernment.
3: It is. And not to be offended if they don't offer much, you know, as those years when they mightn't say much and that sort of thing. And watching our own anxiety, you know, and just letting them be, I think is very important. Yeah.
0: You mentioned there about apologising as parents. And for some parents, that might come as a bit of a surprise. To go, what, you really, I need to apologise? And of course, it is good for us to do that, particularly if we blow it.
3: Yep.
0: But when our kids are young, do they still need apologies? Or is it more when they get older that they can
3: all
0: kind of understand what's happening?
3: Yeah, when we get it wrong, all relationships need apologies. And particularly our children need to be able to see it modelled through us, our parents, you know, and admitting when we get it wrong, actually apologising, accepting the consequences. Sometimes, you know, it might damage a relationship. Asking for forgiveness, modelling how to ask for forgiveness. And also just promising, I think, to do things a little bit better. And I think, you know, children learn so much about apology from us, you know, and they need to see justice from us.
0: Let's talk about faith. Mm-hmm. And again, this is probably a separate conversation, but just quickly, because obviously as parents who are faith-filled, and we know we kind of take the kids along to church and we kind of model our faith to them to some degree.
3: Yeah.
0: How do we do that well without necessarily putting the pressure on our kids to be perfect kids? Because they, you know, they're Christian kids, or I suppose for them to follow in our footsteps of faith as they come into their teens and might not want to go there. How do we kind of hold that space?
3: Well, modelling that we're not perfect. Christ is our perfection. We actually, you know, we're going to struggle. We will struggle with our own sin. Modelling an authentic life, being humble and honest, those character qualities, not expecting perfection from them, forgiving them and giving them grace, extending grace when they don't get it right, opens the door for, you know, that trust and respect. Respect is so important. We can't feel that we're entitled to their respect. It's a relational concept. We need to continue to work on trust and respect in all our relationships, particularly with our children. And it's not a permissive parenting model at all. It's actually just a relational thing, respecting them.
0: I love that. It's a relational thing. And you mentioned grace there, of course. I mean, that's a big thing. There's got to be grace for us and our kids, from us as parents rather to our kids, but then also from our kids to us to some degree, and us again modeling them and showing them what that actually looks like, so that when we blow it, we feel like there's that continuation of the relationship.
3: And we've got to trust that there's a village. It's not just us. There's others around them that they'll be gleaning wisdom and instruction from. I mean, on the other side of grace is truth. If we offer grace and we've got a relationship, we've got an opportunity to speak truth into their lives as well. But there are others within their lives that they'll learn from as well.
0: Wisdom and discernment when it comes to parenting with Pastor Steve Wickham from Mount Pleasant Baptist. A lot in that, Steve. Thanks so much for your time.
3: Oh, thanks so much, Tim.
8: Wholeheartedly connected to Perth. Wholeheartedly connected to you.
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0: 10 away from 10 o'clock at Sunshine. Alex Warren, Ordinary, Jeremy Camp, and we have Pastor Steve Wickham talking about wisdom for parenting. And we're opening up the line this morning at the text line 0429 985 985, asking for your advice. Come back to that in just a moment. Just a quick heads up on the roads. There's been a few incidents on the roads this morning, but most of them have cleared. Just giving you a reminder that we do have the Western Force and the New South Wales Waratahs at HBF Park. Gates opening at around about 4 o'clock this afternoon. So Bulwer Street closed between Lord Street and Smith Street from 7 until 8:30. You can expect high foot traffic in the area as well, and the roads will get a little snarly around there come mid-afternoon. Also in the city at the REC Arena, West Coast Fever and Melbourne Mavericks, that doors open around 3:45, so from about 3-ish. You can expect increased congestion on Wellington Street, Mulligan Street at the start and the finish of the game, of course. So a couple of things to be aware of on the roads, and if you do spot others, the number is 0429 985 985, and you can pop your parenting advice and wisdom through on that line too. Thank you, Laura. When your kids become adults, try to transition to giving advice rather than telling them what to do, and don't be put out when they don't take it. That is huge. Giving advice rather than telling them what to do. And then, of course, you know, they're adults, right? They don't have to take it. And you also say at the back of that, Laura, which is massive as well for us as parents, they also start to give you advice. And let's be honest, that can be quite humbling. That can be quite humbling when we're getting advice from our kids. It is a big transition, Laura. Thank you. Julie, don't give up. Sometimes you need to tell them 1,001 times before they get it. Isn't that just parenting? Actually, sometimes that's just life. Let's be honest, Julie. Sometimes we need to be told something 1,001 times before we get it. Sometimes we can be a little slow, and it can be really frustrating with our kids. That's for sure. When you're telling them and you're telling them and you're telling them, and you feel like you're putting your head against a brick wall, and eventually, hopefully, the penny drops. Hopefully, Julie, hang in there if that's your situation. What's your parenting advice this morning? Would love to hear from you. Maybe something that just has worked for you in the past. Maybe it's working for you right now. Maybe you're down the other end of parenting and you can look back and go, well, this is one thing that really works for me. Or just one thing you've discovered as a parent is just like a lifesaver for you. And you're like, oh, I wish somebody had told me this along the parenting journey. So we're doing a bit of a community thing this morning, sharing parenting advice. And if you've got somebody you'd like to pop through, love to hear from you. 0429 985 985.
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2: Hello, I'm Donna Sirimana. A woman has been charged, accused of making multiple bomb threats to public places across the East Coast. It will be alleged the 23-year-old from New South Wales's far north coast made 13 hoax threats to schools between March 2025 and May this year. She's also accused of making threats to airports in New South Wales and Queensland. One of the five men found alive after spending more than a week trapped inside a flooded cave in Laos has been rescued. The group had been on a gold hunt when it was cut off inside the cavern in an isolated part of the country. Cave diving expert Dr. Peter Rogers has told the Today Show the first rescue is an important development.
3: The most important thing is it sends a message back to the other four that it's possible.
2: The property where two Queensland police officers were ambushed and shot dead has been sold. Constables Rachel McCrow and Matthew Arnold and local man Alan Dare were killed by the owners of the Weambilla site in 2022. The families of the two officers say they feel let down. Plans had previously been put forward to turn the site into a memorial. A man has been charged, accused of deliberately crashing his ute into the front of a police station in the New South Wales Central West. It's alleged the 67-year-old suspected sovereign citizen drove at police before ramming his vehicle into the building in Mudgee. Nine reporter Heleni Lambetsos says an event was being held at the station when the incident occurred.
4: Happening at the time was a ceremony for the retirement of Senior Constable Scott Whale in what was an eventful and chaotic final day.
2: Swimmers are being told to stay vigilant in the water as the risk of sharks heightens. Murky water runoff from heavy rain is attracting marine life, including bull sharks, close to the coast. Surf Lifesaving New South Wales Chief Executive Stephen Pearce says standard beach safety tips apply.
5: We have our lifeguards on duty. The red and yellow flags will be flying. Just try and stay clear of the rock shelves and rock platforms because we've seen so many tragic incidents this year.
2: And a prison escapee has been charged by police after a manhunt in the state's central west. Police will allege the man ran off while on a work detail outside the Bathurst Correctional Centre. He was found about 3 hours later in the backyard of a nearby home.
6: Checking sport, I'm Dusty Fitzpatrick. Geelong coach Chris Scott is in no doubt Ollie Dempsey's controversial non-goal was the wrong decision, but it in no way did it cost the Cats in last night's thriller against Carlton at the MCG. The Blues home by 4 points. That makes it 3 wins from 3 starts. Understanding coach Josh Fraser, Scott says they were beaten by a smart side. Round 12 of AFL action continues. First game up this afternoon, the Swans at home taking on the Tigers. That's the latest. More headlines soon.
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8: Weather. After a low of 9 degrees, we're currently sitting on 14, expecting a top of 21 for our Saturday, but those showers and strong winds are expected this afternoon. Down to 13 degrees overnight, we've got showers and windy conditions again tomorrow with a top of 21, but things will ease for the public holiday Monday, and we're looking at a top of 19 degrees.
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8: And some words from 1 Peter 5 verse 6. So humble yourselves under the mighty power of God, and at the right time, he will lift you up in honour.
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1: Yeah, for King and Country, Kirk Franklin and Tori Kelly together. Britt Nicole in there as well at 14 minutes past 10. It's your Saturday morning. It is Tim with you as we get into a long weekend, and trust it has started well for you. Last hour we talked about wisdom a fair bit, and particularly wisdom around parenting. And interesting to note, just on a side note, that in the last 24 hours my wisdom tooth has been giving me a fair bit of grief. And I looked at it and saw the dentist yesterday just to get a checkup, and it's coming through at this really weird angle, and I'm like, well, that's just not very wise, is it? For a wisdom tooth. I mean, you've got one job, just come through straight. Is it that difficult? Anyway, it's given me a bit of grief this morning, but that's okay. We are talking wisdom, and particularly wisdom for parenting. If you've got some parenting advice, and let's be honest, as a parent, we do. Right. If you're a parent, you learn the hard way. You've just got to learn how to be a parent, right? But if you're at the beginning of that journey, it can be a little overwhelming, let's be honest. And even if there was a manual, it may not apply to your child. So gleaning from others is a good thing to do. And that's what we're doing this morning. We're gleaning from others. And if you've got just, I suppose, one piece of really good parenting advice, something that somebody maybe passed on to you, or something that you've learned and you're going, oh, this has been a lifesaver or a life changer for me as a parent, what would that be that you'd like to perhaps share with us this morning? We've had a bunch of texts come through last hour. We'd love to add yours to that as well. 0429 985 985. Talking of wisdom generically, I've got some wisdom I want to share with you later in this hour. This is something to bear in mind. Anyway, it's okay. We'll come back to that, okay? In the meantime, I've got a song from Whitney Houston and Clean Bandit, and an absolute massive song from Mr. Big, taking us back to 1991. And I can tell you, I bought this on cassette single back then. That shows how old some of us listening, and myself, might be. Before then, a big movie on this day back in 2003. And let's just say it broke some records when it was released in 2003. We'll come back to that in just a tick.
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0: massive stuff from Mr. Big to be with you from 1991 at 21 minutes past 10 on your Saturday morning here at Sunshine. Tim with you through until midday. And feel free to flick through your parenting advice this morning. That's what we're talking about generically throughout the show. Just wisdom this morning. There's a thread of wisdom throughout the show this morning, and that is around parenting. And if you'd like to flick through some advice or something you've learnt, or maybe actually flick that on its head and go, maybe there's a question around parenting that you'd like to flick through, and maybe somebody can answer it this morning. 0429 985 985, as in, like, if I give you the question back, one of you might go, I know the exact answer for that. But is there some piece of wisdom that you'd like to share with us this morning that we can pass on? 0429 985 985. Okay, keep that number handy too, because we're going to jump into this massive movie that was released on this day back in 2003, an American animated comedy drama adventure film. It became the highest grossing animated film at the time of its release in 2003, and the second highest grossing film of that year, as well as the sixth highest grossing film overall at the time of its release. Off a budget of about $94 million, it went on to earn close to $1 billion at the box office, and it is well regarded as one of the greatest animated films of all time. An American animated comedy, drama, adventure film released on this day back in 2003. Can you cast your mind back and have a stab at what that might be? I'll give you some more clues in just a tick. In the meantime, if you want to have a guess, 0429 985 985.
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0: Dusty Marbles, Josiah Queen, 26 past 10 on your Saturday morning with Tim here at Sunshine. We're going back to 2003, an American animated comedy drama adventure film released on this day back in 2003. Pre-production for the film actually began in 1997. And the film was inspired by the director Andrew Stanton's childhood experience of going to the dentist. The film featured the voices of people like Willem Dafoe, Jeffrey Rush, Ellen DeGeneres, and it became the highest-grossing film, animated film of all time at the time of its release, the second highest-grossing film of 2003, and the sixth highest-grossing film of all time at the time of its release in 2003. It has also been widely regarded as one of the greatest animated films of all time. It was released on this day back in 2003. Some of the right answers coming through. If you'd like to add your thoughts, your guess, perhaps, to the list, you can do that on 0429 985 985. I'll give you the answer after Whitney Houston next.
1: Perth Sunshine.

0: You know, sometimes you've got to be careful with remixes, but I don't mind that. Whitney Houston and Clean Bandit, How Will I Know? It's just gone 10:30. It's Tim on this Saturday morning here at Sunshine. Hey, real soon, Jonathan Doyle will join us and to talk about knowing when to quit, because we're in a kind of an age where quitting seems like it's failing, but there's sometimes it's actually really smart to know when to quit and go, you know what, I think this isn't working, let's move on and do that well. So Jonathan's going to unpack that for us in just a tick. Let's go back to 2003, though. A lot of you getting the right answer coming through. My wife actually just texted me and said, when you said that, I picked up what it was. So 2003, an American animated comedy drama adventure film directed by Andrew Stanton. And the film was actually inspired by a childhood experience for him. And that was a childhood experience of going to the dentist. And the only reason he loved going to the dentist was to watch the fish in the fish tank. I'm just letting that pause for effect, because if you didn't know what it was, that would probably lead you in the right direction as to what the film was that was released in 2003. Went on to become the highest grossing animated film of all time of its release. It is widely regarded as one of the greatest animated films of all time. And it was the sixth highest grossing film of all time at the time of its release. It did really well. Off a budget of like $94 million, it earned almost $1 billion at the box office and featured voices from Jeffrey Rush, Willem Dafoe, and Ellen DeGeneres. It is indeed, of course, I was going to do a drum roll, but maybe not, Finding Nemo, released on this day back in 2003. And let's be honest, I actually haven't watched that film for a long time, but it is such a good movie. Might pop that on the to-watch list with the grandson in the next couple of days. Back to the weather. It is going to get a little swirly this afternoon, so just be mindful of that. Showers expected to increase, winds as well, maybe even damaging and destructive. 21 degrees is our top. We're down to 13 in the morning before showers and windy conditions again tomorrow with a top of 21. Showers and things will ease for the public holiday Monday, 19, and then Tuesday we're back to a shower or two and a top of 20 degrees. At the moment, it's 14.
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0: All right, it's Tim with you. I'm joined on the line by Jonathan Doyle. Jonathan is an executive consultant, a global speaker and author. And if you'd like to check out his website, it's jonathandoyle.co. You can check out the daily podcast too. And this, I think, is actually one of the topics on there, Jonathan. Let's just launch in and say a quick hello to you. Thanks for joining us.
12: Always a pleasure, Tim. Great to be with your listeners and hoping we can bring something of value to people today.
0: Well, look, this is a really interesting topic. Knowing when to quit / quitting isn't always failing, which, I mean, let's be honest, it kind of flies in the face of today's society. I mean, there's the great saying, winners never quit and quitters never win. So I suppose tell us about this idea of knowing when to quit. What's this about?
12: Yeah, good point you make. You know, the kind of hustle culture world that we live in, if you spend more than about 5 minutes on Instagram, you'll be confronted with the idea that everybody's out there, you know, running ultra marathons before breakfast. So, you know, the idea that there's things in life that we would stop doing can be a little bit countercultural. Couple of quick thoughts. First, there's always going to be things that we need to stop doing, the obvious things. So, often it'll be forms of addictions or patterns of behavior that are obvious that we know are not leading us to become, you know, who we're meant to be for others and who we can be for ourselves and who God's created us to be. Mm. So let's just assume we've dealt with the big stuff. And we all know that. Like, it doesn't mean it's easy to get those things out of our lives, but most of us are pretty, you know, we're aware pretty quickly that there's things that have to go. Mm. But let's talk about the things that are more subtle. So, whether it's, you know, it's a work project or it's a hobby or it's something that we're doing and we're not sure if we should keep going. For years, I've simply taught people, look at the outcomes. So the minute that something is causing a negative consequence to your physical health, to your spiritual health, or your relational health, then you can probably have a good think about laying that down. So we want to look for the outcomes. I mean, I guess it's the idea of, you know, judging it by its fruit, right? The things that we're doing in life that are leading to deeper relationships, deeper spirituality, more blessing for yourself and the people that you care about, we keep doing those things, right? We press into those. You know, Tim Keller wrote a great book about idols. He said that idols are basically anything that we turn to for comfort. But look into your life and say, what do I turn to for comfort? Now, we're human, and there's things like, you know, there's nothing wrong with having a really good meal when you're starving, right? You're really hungry.
0: Sure.
12: There's things that we need. But when something comes into our life that we're consistently looking to make us feel better because life's hard, then that might be something that we can gradually begin to let go of.
0: I love that, Jonathan. There's so much in there, and I think that's really wise. I think that's a really smart way to look at outcomes. Let's talk about, I suppose, though, if we are starting a business, for example, like lots of people doing side hustles and those sorts of things at the moment, and we kind of feel like this is something that we could do or maybe even should do. Maybe we feel like we're called to do it, but it's just not necessarily working. Are there signs that would indicate that maybe we got it wrong, maybe this just isn't it, we're not quite there? And what would those signs be to go, no, actually, you're on the wrong track, rather than just keep pushing through and burning out?
12: First thing, just quickly, is we need to take some magical unicorn thinking out to the back of the woodshed and put it out of its misery, which is the idea that, you know, that things are going to be easy, and if we're operating in our sweet spot, things are supposed to be really just easy to happen. I want to say to people, here's a really unpopular idea in modern culture. It's the concept of mystery. Some things are complex and genuinely mysterious, and it's often hard to get a clear read quickly on the kind of stuff you're talking about. You know, if it's hard, should I quit? What I'd say to people is always look for alignment. And by alignment, I mean, I genuinely believe, after all these years working with hundreds of thousands of people, I genuinely believe that God gives all of us specific and unique giftings. So if we're building something and we're trying to get something to grow in our life, it should be in the broad alignment of the charism and the gifting that's been placed on your life. Mm. If you're doing that, it can still be really hard. So let's accept the mystery of sometimes we don't know the answer to things and we've got to pray into them. God's a good father, right? So he's not up there on a celestial throne trying to hide what you should do behind, you know, behind a screen. Mm. We've got to press into prayer, ask God to direct us, and trust that things are going to be difficult. You know, in our own business, you know, we've had projects that have just taken so much, but they're worth doing. So if it's blessing people and it's not causing major negative outcomes and it's in alignment with the gifting on your life, ask for grace and keep going until the signs that you need to stop are irrefutable.
0: Mm. Awesome. Always, always great advice from Jonathan Doyle. Jonathan's an executive consultant, global speaker, and author. Check out his website, jonathandoyle.co, and also the daily podcast. Sign up for that too, where there's just daily snippets of exactly what we've been talking about. Lots of wisdom, lots of stuff you can glean from. Jonathan, always a pleasure, my friend. Thanks for chatting. We'll talk soon.
12: Thank you, sir. Enjoyed it.
3: Perth sunshine.

0: Hi, it's Bruce Robinson here from the Fathering Project. I want to talk about bullying. Of all the phrases I heard as a kid, one of the phrases that is definitely a lie is this one. Sticks and stones will break my bones, but names will never hurt me. They do hurt. And with social media now, there is an almost infinite increase in the capacity of children to be hurt. So what can you do if your child is being bullied? Well, the first is to listen carefully. Take it seriously, not dismissively. Don't fob it off, and don't jump in and don't trivialise it. They are overcoming massive resistance to talk to you, and you'll never get that honesty out of them again if you crush them. Secondly, rehearse with the kids strategies that make them strong in the bullying situation. Fighting back doesn't work. It might work in the movies like Karate Kid, but it's a Hollywood lie. It rarely works. Get them to make eye contact and to make uncritical, non-antagonistic but useful words, like, this is meant to help me how, or thanks for the input, but I wasn't really asking. They've got to have walk-away options to say things like, sorry, I'm busy and I can't stop to listen to this right now. Give them strong peers. Strong, supportive peers. Talk to the other parents so that they are helping kids. Dads in particular can get other dads together to help their kids, and this has worked really well in different situations. Talk to the school because it helps educate other kids about the impact of their bullying. They often don't know. And finally, if it's cyberbullying, there's lots of things to say about it, but there is an Office of Children's E-Safety, and you can Google what to do about cyberbullying on that website. If you'd like more information, ideas, or tips on this subject, just Google The Fathering Project.
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0: Very smooth. Teddy Swims, Bad Dreams. And I don't know about you, but I was transported back to 1985, Katrina and the Waves, Walking on Sunshine. You may not have been alive at that time, but I was, I don't know, a 10-year-old kid listening in my kitchen back in the UK when that song first came on the radio. And it just transports me back to that every single time. And don't you find that certain songs just do that? Like, you just get the song and instantly you're like, it's a space and time, it's a memory, it's something. And music has that power, doesn't it? Music is so important in doing that. And that's why for us as a station, really, really important that we vet our music and make sure that we're playing good stuff, because what you ingest on a daily basis is really important. And I suppose that's some of what Jonathan Doyle was talking about prior, knowing when to quit, knowing what we're ingesting, what are we looking at, where are we going, do we have some clarity around that. It's Tim on your Saturday morning, going to go deep for a tick, and just bear with me. It's been on my heart the last few weeks, and something that I've learned talking since childhood, of really when I've come to faith and the Lord's done a real work in me. And it's from 1 Samuel 16. It's a very famous passage of scripture. But the back end of that in verse, let me just see, 7. The Lord does not look at things man looks at. Man looks at the outward appearance, but the Lord looks at the heart. All right? The Lord does not look at the things man looks at. Man looks at the outward appearance. We look at the outward appearance, but God sees what's happening underneath. He looks at the heart. And I can just be really honest with you this morning and vulnerable and say there's been several times where I have judged somebody for their outward appearance before I've got to know them. And when I've gotten to know them, I have had to go back and say, Lord, I'm so sorry. And Timothy, just come on, pull your socks up. Really? And not beating myself up, but just go, there you go. There you go. You judge from the outward appearance, then you got to know them and went, man, their heart's so good. And I wrote you off because of your outward appearance. And I'm just going to be really honest. Back in the 90s, before I came to the UK, I put a very big tattoo on my right arm. And back in the 90s, we didn't do that particularly. And so I felt that. I felt people looking at the outward appearance. I mean, these days, tattoos are everywhere. It's not so much of a big deal. But I walked through a season where a lot of people would judge me because I had this right arm full of ink. And I could feel that. And of course, then it would take a little while for people to get to know me. And then they go, oh, okay, you don't kind of match how you look. I'm like, well, that's good. Thank you. I appreciate that, I think. But it was all of this to say for all of us, right? For all of us, it's so easy just to look at certain people and just make a judgment, right? Without really knowing what's going on underneath. And so my encouragement to you this morning is, can we make a concerted effort to get past that? And the reason I say that is this, because many, many people, right, will show up in certain things and, you know, they might look confident, they might look like, you know, a little disheveled, they might be covered in tattoos, and we can just make an instant judgment and put them in a basket or a box, and we could be completely off the money, right? And we don't know their heart. And here's the other thing as well. Many of us, let's be honest, are carrying things in our life. Some of that might be fears. Some of that might be insecurities. Some of that might be some health challenges, some money challenges, some family challenges. And that might make us seem a certain way on the outside, but it doesn't necessarily change our heart underneath. And so my encouragement to you, when you're dealing with people today, this long weekend, from this moment on, rather than offering judgment, can we get to know them and offer encouragement? Can I say that again? Rather than just looking at the outward appearance and making a judgment, can we take a moment? And we don't have to be everybody's best friend, but can we just take a moment and go, hey, how are you going? Spread kindness, spread love, and through that, maybe get to know someone and go, ah, okay. Now I've seen past the outward appearance, I know your heart, and it radically changes how I look at you. So rather than offering judgment, can we get to a place where we get to know people on a deeper level and we don't have to be their best friend, but can we go, hey, you know what? They might be struggling with some stuff that I have nothing about. I know nothing about. And can I offer encouragement rather than judgment?
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1: Things are getting real. Jesus, take the wheel. Only way I'm getting to the other side. Days are getting dark. Life's a little hard. Blinded, but I'm trying not to lose sight. I don't got this. I know you got this.

0: through it.
1: Brendan Heath at 14 minutes past 11. See me through it. And Bag Raiders Shooting Stars. It is Tim here for your Saturday morning through until midday. It's really nice to have you tuning in. And look, if you listen to the lyrics of that, you're going to see me through it, right? And I'm just going to go back to the top of the hour where I read you Romans 8, verse 28. We know that in all things, God works for the good of those who love him, those who are called according to his purpose. And depending on which version you read, you might get that slightly different. But we know that all things work together for the good of those who love God. And so if you love him, he's invested in your life and he'll turn it around and he'll see you through it. As in the words of Brendan Heath. So I don't know if you need to hear that this morning, because let's be honest, sometimes we go through these moments and life feels tough and you're not quite sure how you're going to get through this particular season. And if that's you right now, I just want to encourage you, if you are a person of faith, lean into that and keep pressing in and keep having faith. Keep having faith, right? Because God will turn it around for you. I've seen it in my own life. I still live that every single day. Living with some degree of pain and stuff happening in my body, and I go, Lord, I am trusting, right? And there's moments where that gets on top of me, and there's moments where I push in faith and I'm like, okay, I feel like I can see that you're using this, or there's a purpose in this, right? And there's a light at the end of the tunnel. So all of that to say, the take-home message from the last little waffle of a couple of minutes from Timothy is this: if you're in a tough spot right now and you're a person of faith, lean into that. The promise is in there for a reason, and it's cliched for a reason. Can I say that? Romans 8, 28. We pluck these things out of the Bible sometimes, and we call them cliched scriptures, but I think they're the ones that most people grab on because, you know what? They just speak to the reality of life. They speak to the reality of life. We know that all things work together for the good of those who love God, who are calling to his purpose. If you love God, he's going to turn it around for you. May not be tomorrow. May not be by the end of the year. May not be for the next couple of years. But that's a promise you can hold on to in the tough times. Is that cool? Is that cool? I'll leave that with you. 16 minutes past 11. There's been a theme throughout the morning of wisdom, and particularly around the parenting space, which we talked to in the 9 o'clock hour with Steve Wickham around wisdom in parenting. And so I'm just going to open up the message line this morning, 0429 985 985, which we did in the 9 o'clock hour, and just offer a space for you to go, hey, what's one piece of parenting advice you'd like to throw out there this morning? Something that you've maybe learned the hard way, something that you've discovered and was like a life changer for you as a parent. And you're like, oh, I wish somebody had told me that earlier. What's one piece of advice you'd like to share with us this morning? 0429 985 985. And love to hear from you. There's been a bunch of texts come through. Maybe later this hour I'll read you the whole lot and then you can glean from that as well. Also, we're going to be talking to Michelle Mitchell, who is a teen parenting expert. This is about 11:30, and she's going to give us some idea of some of the biggest parenting mistakes that we can make. So let's lean into that space as well, because these are good things to know, right? We can learn from other people's mistakes. So there's a theme running throughout the morning. I'd love you to chip in on 0429 985 985. In the meantime, we're going to scoot back to the 80s with an absolute classic from Tears for Fears, but Need to Breathe are next, 17 past 11.
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0: Toby McIntyre for Fears, 28 minutes away from midday. It is Tim with you here at Sunshine, and nice to have you tuning in for your Saturday morning, which is going to get a little squally this afternoon, so please drive safely if you are on the roads. We do have a top of 21 to look forward to. At the moment, it is 17 degrees. Some showers and strong winds around this afternoon, so take care. 13 degrees overnight, and a similar forecast tomorrow with 21, and then things settling down on the public holiday on Monday with a top of 19 degrees. Michelle Mitchell joining us next to talk about biggest parenting mistakes, and also looking to you this morning for your best parenting advice or piece of wisdom that you'd like to share with us. Is there something that you've learnt over the years that you think every single parent should know? And you'd like to text that through 0429 985 985.
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0: Well, we all like to think that we're pretty good parents, and yet the reality is that we will all make mistakes with our kids along the way. Why not then get the advice of someone who has walked the journey before us and can tell us the obvious mistakes that we should avoid? So let's welcome to the microphone parenting expert Michelle Mitchell. Hey, Michelle.
11: Hey, how are you, Tim?
0: I'm not insinuating that you've made a lot of mistakes, but I mean, you've got your own kids. This is what you do. Parenting is your thing. You know the ins and outs of parenting like the back of your hand. So who better to speak to than you?
11: Oh, isn't that lovely? I laughed so much because I was imagining you asking my kids, actually.
0: Well, just put one of them on the phone. Are they around now? What do you think of mum's parenting? Where did mum really miss it in her parenting?
11: Oh, no, let's not do that. Let's not put that on the microphone.
0: There's
11: no such thing as perfect parenting. And, you know, the crazy thing is I wouldn't want there to be because I don't think they'd learn real life. I think it's so important that they learn that people and circumstances aren't perfect. Otherwise, when they get to parent their own kids, they get a rude shock when the kids told them that they weren't perfect.
0: So really, you're doing your kids a favour by not being perfect.
11: Right. We're just doing you a favour, kid. I point out to my kids, when I know I've made a mistake, I just point it out to them before they point it out to me. I get in first.
0: Right.
11: I go, you know, see that there? That was for your benefit. You know, see that? That's how not to do it. But, right. You know, we can all learn I'm sorry.
0: So let's go back to the original statement or the question, which is, what are then the top five mistakes that parents make with their teenagers? Do you have a top five list, Michelle?
11: Yeah, I think being overly harsh when they stuff up. Kids know when they've stuffed up, and I think we think they don't know. So we've just got to rub it in and push it down a bit more or punish them a bit harder. And I think if we get in beside them a bit soft and close and realising they're needing more mentoring and getting beside them rather than lording it over them, I think that's one thing I see consistently.
0: Yeah.
11: Another thing with teenagers, I think a mistake parents make is probably parenting out of fear and holding on too tight with kids. Mm. I think sometimes we can be too strict out of a sense of fear with our kids, realising that they do need to make mistakes, that they do need to push those boundaries a little bit. And I always say to parents, what's the worst thing that can happen here? And if it's a safety issue, I totally understand sometimes why parents need to say no, but sometimes we're saying no out of fear and we're not really educating ourselves. We're sort of maybe listening to the black hat, you know, rather than common sense. Mm. A third mistake I see parents make is maybe being their friends and being overly lenient. So it sounds like I'm flipping the other way now, but I think it's that concept of not too loose, not too tight. Mm. I think sometimes being kids' friends or being overly permissive and being too casual about things can backfire as well. I think so often we're busy and we're not preparing our kids with life skills for real life. Even just little life skills, like how to open bank accounts and why it's important to wear deodorant and shine shoes. And talking to, you know, just like, I think in the busyness of life, I think parents are forgetting just these everyday normal life skills. And our teenagers, teenage boys, teenage girls, I think are going into life situations like job interviews and relationships quite ill-prepared for the common sense things that they need, and parents are just assuming they know stuff and they just don't. You know, just these basic things that maybe we got taught that I think this generation's missing out on.
0: All right, encourage you to check out Michelle's website and Instagram and social media pages. I've been looking at the biggest mistakes that parents make with their teenagers. We'll leave it there for today, Michelle, but thanks so much for your time.
11: Thank you, Tim.
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0: another one of those songs that he writes, doesn't he? Ed Sheeran, Camera, and Lauren Daigle, Look Up, Child. He does that so well. 12 minutes away from 12. Tim, about to wrap up my part for your Saturday morning. Just quickly letting you know that there is a breakdown Whitfords Avenue eastbound at Mitchell Freeway in Woodvale. The centre lane currently blocked. Towing services are on site. Motorists are outside of their vehicles with all of that, so please just drive cautiously in that area. Whitfords Avenue eastbound, Mitchell Freeway, Woodvale, centre lane blocked due to a breakdown. The only traffic update for you at this stage, do drive safely this afternoon. We do have some very squally weather on the way, so please take it easy and stay safe and enjoy the rest of your long weekend. I will look forward to being back with you from 8 o'clock next Saturday. Until then, you take care. God bless.
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1: 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Yeah. And if he can hear you, I'm
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10: Hey family, it's Morrow here, Mission Director at Sunshine. Since coming back last year, I've been reminded just how many people across our city are connected to what Sunshine stands for, bringing hope into everyday life. Did you know 351,000 people listen to Sunshine each month, and around 40% of them, that's over 140,000 people, aren't connected to a church or faith community? For many, Sunshine is their only ongoing connection to faith and the hope found in Jesus. In a world where so many are feeling the pressure mentally, emotionally, or spiritually, Sunshine continues to be a safe, uplifting voice of hope. So here's my ask. Who in your world needs hope right now? A neighbor, a workmate, a friend doing it tough? Invite them to listen. You don't need all the answers. You can just gently point them to hope. So this week, share a little sunshine.

0: 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Now, Susan is pre-arranging her own funeral. No doubt, her children will also be horrified. 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

0: 125 kilometres an hour on the west coast. Forecaster James Ashley says it could have a considerable effect on several areas.
1: This winter system is unusually strong. It's the type of system we don't see very often in the southwest of WA. It's likely to be the strongest winter system we see this year.
0: NATO and the European Union are condemning Russia after one of the country's drones hit a Romanian residential block. Two people were injured in the attack. About 70 others were evacuated from the building. More than 9,000 turtle hatchlings have begun their life journey after a successful relocation trial in far north Queensland. The initiative aimed to boost survival rates and future-proof the population. Senior Project Officer Catherine Robertson says the trial proved a success.
2: We were really excited to see that the hatching success was around 82%. So 82.4% of the eggs successfully hatched and produced hatchlings. And this was a higher rate than we were expecting and a much better rate than the nests that were naturally left on Rain Island.
0: And more than 30,000 Hyundai Tucson vehicles sold in Australia have been recalled. Affected models include NX4 versions manufactured between 2025 and 2026. A software issue could cause the vehicle to apply the brake suddenly or unexpectedly. Checking sport, Hometown Advantage looks to be helping the Swans at the SCG. They're out in front against Richmond in today's first AFL clash. Later today, the Lions face the Dockers before Collingwood and the Western Bulldogs do battle at Marvel Stadium. Earlier this round, a rejuvenated Carlton delivered a 4-point win over flag contenders Geelong in a thriller at the MCG. And Alex de Minaur and Novak Djokovic have both been eliminated from the French Open in the third round, Djokovic losing to his Brazilian opponent. That's the latest. I'm Jacob Pitillo.
3: There are over 1,000 schools in WA, so how do you decide? You'll consider the facilities and the subjects offered, but have you considered values? The five core values at St Stephen's School, faith, learning, service, care and community, guide our students throughout their journey, producing graduates that are strong in mind, spirit and character. Picture your child thriving at St Stephen's. Search St Stephen's School.
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5: 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From Isaiah 40, verse 31 says, "But those who trust the Lord will find new strength. They will be strong like eagles soaring upward on wings. They will walk and run without getting tired."
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0: Hi, it's Bruce Robinson here, and I want to remind you about a very important parenting tip. It's about how do you help your kids deal with peer pressure. They've got some friends, you think they might be a negative influence on them. What can you do? Here are three top tips from the Fathering Project. Firstly, try to minimise the amount of time you criticise those friends that you don't trust. The more you criticise those friends, the less likely they are to invite their friends around. So they'll be spending more time at those other friends' places than at your place. Reduce your criticism. Secondly, be active and invite those kids around. Invite those kids around for a barbecue. Take them to the footy when you go to the footy. Take them camping when you go camping. Bullies are usually people that have a hole themselves in their soul, a hole in their heart. They're missing something themselves, often strong, appropriate father figures. So talk to them. Help them to trust you, and then, interestingly, trust them to look out for your child. Ask them to look out for your child. I had a friend named Neil. He lived down the road. He had no dad and he used to get into trouble. My dad scooped him up and he came everywhere with us. And I heard my dad once say to Neil, can you keep an eye on Bruce and make sure you keep him out of trouble? And Neil did exactly that. Don't criticise them and invite them around and show trust for them. That's the way to deal with negative peer pressure. And of course, try to find good peer role models for your kids. If you'd like more information, ideas, or tips on this subject, just Google The Fathering Project.
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0: Is your marriage a covenant or a contract? There is a big difference. I'm Brett Ryan for Focus on the Family Australia. A contract is a written or spoken agreement that is intended to be enforceable by law. Before signing, both parties want to make sure they don't get the short end of the stick if things go sour. A covenant, however, is an agreement made in trust. It's made by two people who believe each other's promises enough to enter into an agreement that will last a lifetime. Contracts are conditional by nature. If you do your part, I'll do mine. A covenant is an unconditional promise. It says, I'll keep my word even if you choose to break yours. A contract focuses on what one person can get from another, but a covenant is all about how much you're willing to give. That's why solid marriages are covenants, not contracts. For more on creating healthier marriages, go to families.org.au and check us out on Facebook.
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1: 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I talk like I'm tough. I don't know. I don't know how it goes.
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7: Hey family, it's Morro here, Mission Director at Sunshine. 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Did you know 351,000 people listen to Sunshine each month, and around 40% of them, that's over 140,000 people, aren't connected to a church or faith community? 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In a world where so many are feeling the pressure mentally, emotionally, or spiritually, Sunshine continues to be a safe, uplifting voice of hope. So here's my ask. Who in your world needs hope right now? A neighbor, a workmate, a friend doing it tough? Invite them to listen. You don't need all the answers. You can just gently point them to hope. So this week, share a little sunshine.

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Like Only a Woman Can. That takes us back to 2008 with Brian McFadden there. Great song. It's 6 minutes past 3 o'clock on this Saturday afternoon. A very good afternoon to you. Mike with you today. Nice to be in the chair for a few hours, right up until 7 o'clock for this long weekend. I hope you're enjoying your long weekend, whatever you're up to today. We've got some... I just noticed out the window, it's been raining a little bit, so I didn't think we were going to get any rain today. Regardless of what the forecast tells us, we never can tell, can we? I was expecting it to pour last Wednesday, and we didn't get a drop. So we've got a little bit of rain, which is good for our garden. We need some rain, that is for sure. And, of course, a reminder, double demerit points are still in place right up until midnight Monday evening. So take it easy when you're out and about today. You don't want to get caught with double points and a hefty fine. So take it easy. Take your time. Give yourself plenty of time if you need to get from point A to point B. It's not worth rushing, that is for sure. We're going to be chatting. We're going to be catching up with street chaplains after we hear from Danny Gurkha King to find out what street chaplains are up to. I'm sure they'll be preparing for another busy night across Perth. We're going to find all about that very shortly, so stick around. You are on Sunshine. Good afternoon.

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4: You are on Sunshine. This is Mike with you on this Saturday afternoon. Good to be with you today on this long weekend. I hope you're enjoying your long weekend. Now, I was keen to catch up with Street Chaplains to find out what's happening. And joining me on the line this afternoon is Dee Stepanoski, who is the State Director. Good afternoon, Dee.
5: Good afternoon, Mike. It's good to be here.
4: Nice to talk to you. Look, we've spoken off and on over many years here at Sunshine, but it's been a little while, so I thought it would be good to have a chat with you and just find out a little bit about what's happening with Street Chaplains. But maybe if we can just go back to the start, and for those that are not familiar with Street Chaplains and maybe what they do, can you just give us a bit of a brief overview of what's involved?
5: Sure. Street chaplains are taken from the parable of the Good Samaritan. And so we literally walk the streets all across Western Australia. We put faith to our feet and feet to our faith, and we literally save lives on the streets. And that is caring for people who are vulnerable through excess drugs, alcohol, or perhaps experiencing homelessness.
4: Amazing work that you do, or your team does, Dee. Now, you've got this, I think there's, is there 14 centres right across WA?
5: That's right. We currently have 14 centres from Kununurra in the north to Albany in the south, and a new centre in development as we speak, which is Esperance.
4: Oh, a newbie.
5: Brand new one, and we're really excited to start down there. The centre we opened prior to Esperance was Kalgoorlie, and Kalgoorlie is thriving.
4: Amazing. So 14 centres right across WA. Is out of the times that you guys operate, or your team, is tonight, Saturday night, one of the most busiest, the most active for Street Chaplains?
5: Absolutely. Saturday night, despite the weather, people will still go out to have a good night. And that is the thing here. Nobody goes out to have a bad night, but sometimes things go wrong. And so our chaplains are out there caring for people when it matters most, because things can just happen.
4: And it's great that you guys are there. Dee, are you okay to hang around a bit? I'll put you back on hold and we'll play a song, come back and chat some more.
5: Thank you.
4: Good on you, Dee. Joining me on the line is the State Director of Street Chaplains right here in WA, and we'll find out a little bit more about what Street Chaplains do right in our city. Back soon.

0: yes, it's going to be good there with Taya. You are on Sunshine Mike with you today, and joining me on the line is Dee, the State Director of Street Chaplains. Dee, can you just paint a bit of a picture on what tonight would look like in the in our Perth city? Would the team that goes out tonight, would they be having a bit of a sleep now in preparation for tonight? Like, what would that look like?
1: Some will be having a sleep because they would start at 11 p.m. But we do have a 9 p.m. team that would start, and they would first go to a police briefing in the city, which is amazing to get a bit of an overview of what's been happening in our city. Then they would collect their backpacks and start walking. And we don't have a set path that we go. We like to be Holy Spirit led. And we just walk and see where we are led. And that does not take long until we come across somebody in need.
0: So obviously you go out in groups of what, two or three? How does that look?
1: Yeah, we always send them out two by two. And in the city, for example, would have three or four teams out. They would collect their bags, which are held at the police station, and they carry everything that is required to save lives. I mean, the things that we carry, you would not believe what we fit into our backpacks. Probably the thing we use the most, Mike, would be our phone chargers.
0: Oh, really? People's phones have gone flat? Amazing.
1: People's phones have gone flat, taken lots of pictures, and then when they need to catch an Uber, they're stuck.
0: Did you say there's a shift that starts at 9 and then a shift that starts at 11 o'clock at night? They start.
1: That's right, 11 o'clock at night. And having done that shift myself a number of times, I have seen the sun come up countless times because there's no set finish time if we come across somebody in need. We have a duty of care to that person. And we look at each person that we're caring for, that they are made in God's image, and that, you know, that's somebody's child, somebody's brother or sister. And so we love on them as if it was our own loved one and care for them until then they are taken safely off the streets to get home.
0: Dee, I'm just trying to get a picture of what that would look like starting at 11 o'clock and going right through to potentially when the sun's coming up. What sort of things are the chaplains dealing with?
1: They're coming across a lot of young people who have had excess alcohol. We would come across people who have taken drugs and sometimes an overdose. So we do carry naloxone, which is a drug reversal spray to reverse that. We would come across people that have had their drink spiked. We would come across people who are new to the streets and experiencing homelessness, and they are generally very afraid. We come across backpackers who have had their phone, their wallet, everything stolen. And once you have had all of those items stolen, you very quickly struggle with your identity and showing who you are. So it can be an array of people that we come across, and no two nights are ever the same.
0: It's quite amazing, Dee. Look, you okay to hang on a bit? We'll play a song, come back and chat some more. You're right, you got a bit of time there?
1: I'd love to.
0: All right, hang on a second. Joining me on the line this afternoon is the State Director from Street Chaplains Dee. We're back after this one.

0: You are on Sunshine, Mike, with you on this Saturday afternoon. It's almost 25 past three, and I'm having a chat to Dee, who is the State Director of Street Chaplains. Dee, thanks for coming on and having a chat today. I'm fascinated to know what sort of what makes a good chaplain. Like, do you look for people in certain ages or backgrounds, or what's actually required?
1: Good question. We have to be over 18 years of age, because occasionally we do get called into a licensed venue to assist with someone who may have passed out in a toilet, etc.
0: Wow.
1: So over 18, and we do have chaplains still serving in their 70s.
0: Wow.
1: They are male and female, and as long as you can walk and carry a backpack, then you are eligible. Oh, and you must love the Lord Jesus, because we count it a privilege to be the Lord's hands and feet as we walk on the streets across West Australia.
0: So you've got a real mix. That's quite fascinating. And like I was just imagining, those people that are maybe having a bit of a sleep this afternoon, particularly if you're starting an 11 o'clock shift. I mean, I take my hat off to anyone that's a street chaplain. I think, wow, you do an amazing job. You just mentioned there that you might get a call from a venue. So when you said a little bit earlier about how you do a briefing with the local police there in the Perth City, do a lot of the venues also have your contact details? So they'll often... will they call you first, generally?
1: Absolutely, yes. We get calls all night, to be honest, from either the CCTV room, the venues themselves, and the police. And they do a handover with us, because if these people aren't critical and needing an ambulance, then they will do a handover, and we will care for them and stay with them and listen and love them for as long as it takes.
0: Amazing.
1: And sometimes we'll come across young people who are not suited to get into an Uber or a taxi. Occasionally we have to call their parents, and so we will stay with them until those parents arrive and safely hand over their children to them.
0: That's amazing. So, Dee, you must have the team that they're on, they must have a good rapport with a lot of the venue owners as well, I would imagine.
1: That's right. So most of our centre directors will attend the liquor accord, which is where the licensed venues all meet with the police, etc., and we're all together in one room. And so we hand out our cards with our phone numbers on it to all the different venues, and they call us. So in particular, if there's a young lady that has had to be removed from a venue from excess alcohol, she is instantly vulnerable on the streets. And so we're so grateful that they will call us, and we will stay with that young lady until she is reunited with her friends, or we can safely get her home.
0: Dee, that's amazing. I'm just trying to imagine now, if street chaplains weren't there, I sort of hate to think what, you know, what would be looking at. It's actually quite incredible what you guys do when you think about it.
1: Yeah, we love what we do. And all of our chaplains, of course, are volunteers.
0: Mm.
1: So they have gone through incredible training, you know, all sorts of training, so that they are properly equipped in these situations. And the situations vary. And when I read the reports that come in every night, I'm always in awe of every single one of the street chaplains who are out there, giving their time, sacrificing their sleep, just to go out there and love on people, because we all want that for our children, don't we?
0: No, we do, Dee. Hey, Dee, okay to hang on just for one more song?
1: Sure, love to.
0: I'll put you back on hold. We'll come back and chat some more. You are on Sunshine, and I've been talking to Dee, who is the State Director of Street Chaplains, finding out a little bit more about what they do across 14 locations in WA. Incredible work.

0: Headspace.
1: Riley Clemens here in Headspace. You are on the Sunshine, 29 minutes away from 4 o'clock, and I've been chatting to Dee from Street Chaplains. Dee, just to finish off this afternoon, thanks for coming on today. How many volunteers would be out, what size team would be in the Perth City tonight, if you can give us a bit of an idea what that looks like?
2: Tonight we would have about four teams out. As I said, one starting at 9 p.m. and then three teams starting at 11. And that would be the same all across the metro centre.
1: What, did you say 14?
2: Yeah, four teams.
1: Oh, four teams.
2: Yes, that's in Perth. And we've got, you know, Fremantle, Joondalup, Rockingham. We have chaplains all the way across the metro out tonight at 11 o'clock.
1: Yeah, wow. Okay, so there's some serious numbers out there supporting our community, which is just amazing. Love the work that you do. Can you just, before we finish up, for those maybe listening that have been maybe considering becoming a street chaplain, have maybe thought about it, and then, you know, often you get those thoughts and then it passes and then you sort of forget about it and then it comes back again. Can you just give us a bit of an idea? What's involved for people to be trained to become a street chaplain?
2: Well, firstly, we do encourage people to come and join us on a patrol for an observation. And that way they can actually see if it really is for them.
1: That's a good idea.
2: And they would be fully insured, of course, and they could join our 11 o'clock team anywhere across the metropolitan area. And then they would walk with us and see what is about. They would come to the police station with us to grab our bags. And then if they decided that they would like to join us, we have an information night coming up on July the 20th, 7 p.m. at Riverview Church. And then shortly after that, semester two training does begin.
1: Wow, that's amazing, Dee. I love the way you do that. Rather than just come to the, rather than just rock up at the info night and get all the theory, you actually get them to come out and shadow the street chaplains, and they get to see firsthand exactly what's involved. And the late shift as well, 11 o'clock.
2: Absolutely, because then you know if you love it. And to be honest, I would say 95% of people that come out and for an observation sign up. Because they see the difference that they can make on the streets.
1: Amazing, Dee. Hey, Dee, look, thank you for coming on. We've chatted quite a bit this afternoon. I really appreciate your time and really love the work that street chaplains do. As I said earlier, I take my hat off to anyone that's a street chaplain. It's a job that no one really sees or we hear a lot about, but you're quietly making a massive difference to our community. So thank you and your team.
2: Thank you, Mike.
1: Good on you, Dee. Been talking to Dee Stepanoski, who is the State Director of Street Chaplains. And if you've been considering becoming a street chaplain, there's an info night coming up on July 20. So get in touch with the street chaplains and you never know. You might be out on the streets helping our community. You are on Sunshine.

0: Harry Styles there, and Adore You. You are on Sunshine Mike with you on this Saturday afternoon. Hope you're enjoying your long weekend. Hope you've got good plans for Monday. Let's check the weather for the next few days. Currently, we're sitting on 17 degrees in Perth. We're down to 13 overnight ahead of a top of 21 degrees tomorrow. I think we've got, where's my little, oh, here we go. Got to get my little screen back. Tomorrow, yeah, showers tomorrow and very windy, according to the weather forecast. And then for our public holiday on Monday, showers will be easing, as will the wind ease. So they're telling us with a top of 19, looking ahead to Tuesday, a shower or two with a top of 20. And then pretty similar conditions on Wednesday as well, with a shower or two with a top of 19. And then looking ahead further in the week, looks like we're going to be, got a few more colder mornings coming up. So we've got a few 8-degree mornings on the way next week, and hovering around the 19 to 20 mark with sort of just sort of a few showers. So enjoy your long weekend, and hopefully the weather will be a little bit kinder to us on Monday if you've got some plans. Good to be with you on this Saturday afternoon. We're 20 minutes away from 4 o'clock.
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8: What does it look like to invest in someone's future before you've even met them?
9: About a year and a half ago, I had a close friend of mine pass away, and I quite struggled in the 6 months following that, and I was especially at work, and I was alone in my thoughts, and Sunshine was the really what I needed at that time. You guys with that voice, that comforting, the life words that it really helped me stay afloat. So I really appreciate what you guys did for me, even though you guys might not have noticed it.
8: Planting hope together. Coming soon to Sunshine.

Sam Fisher there and This City, and we also heard from the Foo Fighters before that, Learned to Fly. We're 11 minutes away from 4 o'clock. You are on Sunshine on this Saturday afternoon. Mike with you today. I hope you're enjoying your long weekend. I hope you've got some good plans ahead of the tomorrow and also Monday. We've got an Aussie classic on the way next. A great Aussie band that was formed in, Australian band formed in 1977. They originally were known as The Flowers. Do you remember The Flowers? And then, of course, then they became Icehouse. They changed their name. They were inducted into the ARIA Hall of Fame back in 2006, and the ARIA described Icehouse as one of the most successful Australian bands of the 80s and 90s, and that is true. Great band. They're still touring. Here it is, Icehouse and Great Southern Land. Enjoy this one. You are on Sunshine. Good afternoon.

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7: It certainly is. This is Sunshine. You are on Sunshine Mike with you today. Jordan Feliz and Somebody Loves You is on the way ahead of news and sport at 4 o'clock.

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0: was Coldplay and Fix You. You are on Sunshine Saturday afternoon with Mike. A reminder, double demerit points are still in place right up until midnight Monday night for our long weekend. So take it easy while you're out and about on the roads. You don't want to be stung with double points and a fairly hefty fine as well. It's good to be with you today. Hope you're enjoying your long weekend. We're going to take a look in our Sunshine calendar at another local event and see what's going on.
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0: This one's coming up in a few weeks' time. It's on Tuesday, the 16th of June. It is a free event and it runs between 10 a.m. and 12 noon. So it is the Forget Me Not Memory Cafe. So if you're looking for a supportive, friendly space for you or a loved one living with dementia, this is the place to be. So you can join them. They meet once a month at a local cafe for Forget Me Not. It's a relaxed, welcoming session for people living with memory loss, their carers and their loved ones. You'll be able to share a coffee, enjoy some food and connect with others who really understand. Every session is about support, friendship and simply spending a few casual hours together. Come along and be part of that community. Everyone is welcome. That's once a month and the next one's coming up not very far away, June the 16th on Tuesday between 10 and noon. If you would like to get more details about the Forget Me Not Memory Cafe or maybe check out some of the other events happening around Perth, you can head online and check them all out. sunshine.com.au. 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

Great song, Carly and Taylor there, and Why Should I Worry? You are on Sunshine Saturday afternoon with Mike. Good afternoon. Hope your long weekend is going well. I hope you're loving the music we've got playing for. Got another, actually got one of my favourites on the way next. It just happened to pop up. Do you remember the band called Dragon? They go way back to, they had some hits in the late 70s. They actually formed in 1972 in New Zealand, but then they moved to Sydney in 1975. That's when really they took off. So they didn't do a lot in their early years, but they took off a few years after being in Sydney. Had some great hits in the 70s, late 70s. If you might remember, April Sun in Cuba. And of course, Are You Old Enough and Still in Love with You, a whole bunch. But this one was a beauty. This one takes us back to 1983. It's Dragon with Rain.

0: goodbye.
1: Oh, great song, The Afters, and Say Goodbye. It's almost 4:30 on this Saturday afternoon. Played that song from Dragon a little bit earlier, talking about the 80s. Do you love the 80s? If you're an 80s lover, there is an 80s-themed retro musical bingo for Epilepsy WA coming up. This could be a lot of fun. Now, get ready to rewind time and hit the dance floor for Epilepsy WA's 80s retro musical bingo. It's returning. I don't know quite how this works, but it would be worth exploring because it does sound like a bit of fun. So from iconic throwbacks to guilty pleasures, it's a night of music, laughs and friendly competition. You won't want to miss this one. So you can dust off your leg warmers, tease up your hair and get ready to sing along as they bring the ultimate retro vibes back for another unforgettable night, all while supporting Epilepsy WA. So grab your friends and start planning your outfits and get ready for a totally great night of music, games. There'll be prizes and they've also got raffles and auction items as well. Doors open at 6 p.m. for a 6:30 start and it runs through until 11:30 p.m. So please note, this is an 18-plus event, so it's only for 18-pluses. But sounds like a pretty good fun night if you love 80s, and I'm not sure how the bingo fits in, but I'm sure it'll be fun. So there we go. Look, if you've got to get more details for that one, it's coming up on Saturday, the 27th of June. So you've still got a few weeks to plan and to figure out maybe what to wear and get a few people together for a fun night out, but also supporting a great cause as well. You'll get all the details for that event on our website on the Sunshine Calendar. 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Sunshine.com.au. You'll get all the info. Katy Perry is on the way next.

0: Hi, it's Bruce Robinson from the Fathering Project, and I thought I'd let you know about the school fathering groups that we are establishing all over the state, in fact all over the country. They're called Champion Dads Groups. And what happens is the dads get together and they meet regularly. They have campouts at the school playground, they have billy cart derbies, they have all sorts of activities. But they also learn about how to be better dads, and the Fathering Project provides videos on all sorts of topics. It's been incredibly successful. Firstly, dads learn how to be better dads and they encourage each other in that role. It's good for the kids. Secondly, dads learn how to be better father figures to the kids who don't have dads or who are not connected to their dad. Thirdly, it's good for the school. Kids end up with a better attitude to learning, better attitude to teachers, and better attitude to other kids. That is, less bullying. And finally, men are really quite lonely. They rely on their partners and their kids for socializations. And so this Champion Dads Group is a vehicle for dads to get together and become mates. So it's good for dads as well. They're called Champion Dads Groups. If you Google the Fathering Project, you'll be able to form one in your school.
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10: You are on Sunshine Saturday afternoon with Mike. Good afternoon. We're going to check the weather for the next few days. We're down to 13 tonight, ahead of 21 tomorrow. Very windy with showers. Monday, we've got showers will be easing and the wind will ease. Your public holiday Monday with a top of 19 degrees. Tuesday, similar conditions, a shower or two with a top of 20, and then a shower or two on Wednesday with a top of 19. You are on Sunshine. It is good to be with you on this Saturday afternoon. I've got three great songs on the way. REM, Jimmy Barnes and Bruce Springsteen. I'm on the way next. Enjoy.

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1: Should have been long gone now, yeah. Should damn be living.

that's good news. Somebody's praying from Bay Turner. You are on Sunshine Mike with you this afternoon. We have got Daft Punk with Around the World on the way ahead of news and sport at 5 o'clock.

0: 56. Top of the table, Dockers and 2025 Premiers Brisbane are going head-to-head at the Gabba. And later, it's the Magpies and Bulldogs at Marvel Stadium. In the tennis, after crashing out of the French Open in the third round, Aussie Alex de Minaur says he's considering a mini break before the grass season. That's the latest. I'm Jacob Pitolo.
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3: We read from Psalm 9:18. It says, "But God will never forget the needy. The hope of the afflicted will never perish."
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You are on Sunshine. That was Five for Fighting and Superman. It's nice to be with you on this Saturday afternoon. Got plenty of good music lined up. Here's a classic from Lionel Richie and Stuck on You. Enjoy this one. Good afternoon.

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0: song, Ed Sheeran there, and before that, Birds of Tokyo. More great music on the way. Lauren Daigle and Justin Timberlake are on the way next. But first, we're going to take a look at our Sunshine calendar and check out a local event.
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0: From our Sunshine Calendar, Chatty Table is coming up on Monday week, Monday the 8th of June. Now, Chatty Table, if you feel like a catch-up for a good natter, well, Chatty Table meets at Holy Grounds and is welcoming people of all ages and backgrounds to basically connect, chat and enjoy some friendly company. Now, Chatty Table is all about simple, positive interactions that brighten someone's day. How good's that? Embodying the true spirit of Aussie mateship. Now, whether you stay for 5 minutes or for the whole session, you're helping build a stronger and more connected community. Now, research does show that 1 in 4 Aussies feel lonely or socially disconnected each week. So a chat over a cuppa can make all the difference. Why don't you come along and be part of it? You don't need to RSVP, just turn up. It's that easy. And as you just heard, you can either stay for 5 minutes or you can stay for the whole session. This one kicks off at 10 a.m. and you'll get more details from our website. 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

0: time heals all wounds, and you know, it's true. 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
9: Hey family, it's Morrow here, Mission Director at Sunshine. Since coming back last year, I've been reminded just how many people across our city are connected to what Sunshine stands for, bringing hope into everyday life. Did you know 351,000 people listen to Sunshine each month, and around 40% of them, that's over 140,000 people, aren't connected to a church or faith community? For many, Sunshine is their only ongoing connection to faith and the hope found in Jesus. In a world where so many are feeling the pressure mentally, emotionally, or spiritually, Sunshine continues to be a safe, uplifting voice of hope. So here's my ask. Who in your world needs hope right now? A neighbor, a workmate, a friend doing it tough? Invite them to listen. You don't need all the answers. You can just gently point them to hope. So this week, share a little sunshine.

Great song there, Tina Arena and Heaven Help My Heart. You are on Sunshine Mike with you today. I hope you've had a great day and are looking forward to a great long weekend if you're managing to have Monday off as well. Let's check out the weather for the next few days. Not quite as cold tonight. We're down to 13 degrees tonight, ahead of a top of 21 tomorrow with showers. More showers on Monday with a top of 19, and then backing off a little bit with the showers on Tuesday, maybe just a shower or two with the top of 20 degrees. You are on Sunshine. Plenty of great music on the way. One of my favourites is on the way next. Queen and a crazy little thing called love. Enjoy this one.

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5: Let a little light in. 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

You are on Sunshine Saturday afternoon with Mike. It is good to be with you today. A reminder over the long weekend, double demerit points. Yes, they're still in place right up until midnight Monday night. So if you're out and about over this long weekend, take it easy. You don't want to be stung with double demerit points, that is for sure. Van Halen and Jump is on the way.

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1: We read from 1 Corinthians 13:13. It says, "And now these three remain: faith, hope, and love. But the greatest of these is love."
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0: Yes, a great song, Forrest, Frank, and Thankful. I hope you are thankful for lots of things as well. And sometimes it is just the small things that we need to be thankful for. You are on Sunshine, Mike with you today. I hope you're enjoying your long weekend, whatever you're getting up to. We're going to take a look in our Sunshine calendar at another local event.
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0: From our Sunshine calendar, now, do you like playing darts? And the other question is, are you single? Well, if you're saying yes to both of those, there is a darts night coming up. So are you ready to hit the bullseye on a fun night out? Well, you can join the Perth Catholic Singles for a relaxed evening of interactive darts at Strike Carousel with other Catholic young adults from around Perth. Now, they kick off at 5 p.m. with a whole bunch of games, laughs, and some friendly competition. Is there such a thing as a friendly competition? I'm not so sure about that. But anyway, it sounds like a lot of fun. And then you can head out for dinner nearby afterwards to keep the conversations going. So all skill levels are welcome. So there's no pressure. So it doesn't matter. Look, even if you haven't played darts before, I mean, seriously, how hard can it be, right? You hold the dart and throw it at the board. You just hope it hits the board. There's no pressure. It is just a great night to meet new people in a pretty laid-back setting. So that is happening on Saturday the 13th of June at 5 p.m. If you'd like to get more details for that event, it's the darts night coming up in a few weeks. Get all the details from our website. Check that one out tonight or tomorrow, sunshine.com.au.
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4: We all go through things in life, you know, you can get a bit bogged down. And so when you listen to Sunshine, it's kind of like, gives you encouragement. There's others like you. You can have a laugh. There's them teaching. I love Beck and Acer listening to the kids as they drive home and they make me crack up, you know, like, and then you had the doctor on this morning and yes, just in your everyday life gives you a bit of encouragement. And like, I like some of the songs. I'm older, so I like some of the songs, but yeah, I think it's really good. And you help other people, you help the homeless and things like that, so I like all that as well, so it's good.
0: Planting hope together, coming soon to Sunshine.

Oh, I love that song. Never get tired of hearing that one. John Farnham teaming up there with Human Nature and Every Time You Cry. And before that, we heard from Snipe Patrol and Chasing Cars. Mike, with you, with you, on this Saturday. Be getting a bit tongue-tied. Let's check the weather for the next few days. We're going down to just 13 degrees tonight, so not quite as cold tonight. 13 overnight ahead of 21 tomorrow with some showers. The showers will continue, probably not as heavy though on Monday. Up to top of 19. Tuesday, a shower or two at the top of 20. And then Wednesday, a little bit cooler on Wednesday. We've got a cooler overnight, down to 7 overnight. So then we're getting a little bit chillier there on Wednesday morning, and then with the top of 19. So a few showers over the next few days. And the temperatures are getting that little bit lower into the high teens. You are on Sunshine. 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
2: Or you accidentally hurt your sibling, like worse than you expected.
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1: Oh, don't yeah, I've done that. I was like, yeah, but Dad can hear you. Yeah. And if he can hear you, I'm
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0: Hi, it's Bruce Robinson here from the Fathering Project, and I'd like to talk to you and encourage you about getting your kids involved in junior sport. It gets them away from screen time. But there are four big advantages. The first is they learn fitness. They have to train, and this desire for fitness, or the desire to not be unfit again, can be a lifelong benefit. Secondly, it can create great memories. Sport is great unscripted drama, and working as a player in a team and winning or doing well in a game can provide great memories. Certainly, that's the case for me. Thirdly, they make friends in a particular way, not through social media. Three-dimensional friends, and sport's a great vehicle for this, and some, only a few, but some will become lifelong friends. I recently attended the wedding of the daughter of a friend of mine, a close friend I made playing football, who had passed away, and I was sort of, in a sense, me and another mate were representing him, and it was deeply moving to be there representing a friend who I'd known for over 40 years. And finally, your kids might get lucky and get a good mentor. Football, soccer, netball, coaches can be, some of them, wonderful parent figures for children. And your kid might be lucky enough to score one of them, and that will also have a profound effect on them, whether you're doing a good job as a parent or not. If you'd like more information, ideas, or tips on this subject, just Google The Fathering Project.
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3: 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A reminder, double demerit points still in place right up until midnight Monday night for the long weekend. So if you're out and about today, take it easy on the roads. Jimmy Eat World and The Middle is on the way next.

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Just Want to Have Fun. Cyndi Lauper there. You are on Sunshine. That is my time up for this Saturday afternoon / evening. I'd like to leave you with some encouraging words from 2 Corinthians 1:4. And it says this: God comforts us when we are in trouble, so that we can share this same comfort with others in trouble. Have a great long weekend. We'll catch you next time.

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0: of us try to teach our kids to be courteous to friends and neighbours, but courtesy at home is just as important. 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

0: This is Dr. Bruce Robinson from the Fathering Project. One of the things I've learned as a doctor and as a dad is that you just don't have forever. You can't postpone being a good dad. Let me tell you about Tim. Tim was a friend of mine, an Olympic champion, a stepdad of two children, and a father of two children. Absolutely brilliant dad. He inspired me the way he spent time with his kids, the way he went camping with them, and even though he's a very busy man and very busy in his sporting leadership as well as business leadership, always had time for his children and stepchildren, and they adored him. With his stepchildren, he was brilliant. He said to them, "Look, I'm not your dad. I understand that I'm not trying to compete with your dad. I just want to be your friend." And he was an inspiration to me. Sadly, he died a few years ago at the age of 53. But I thought, he's a man who invested heavily, and all of those children will be the beneficiaries of it. He didn't postpone life. He didn't postpone good fathering and stepfathering. He got stuck into it. So don't imagine you've got forever. Dads, get stuck into it now. Be a better dad, because you never know how long you've got. If you'd like more information about how to be a good dad, go to our website, thefatheringproject.org.
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4: Hey family, it's Morro here, Mission Director at Sunshine. Since coming back last year, I've been reminded just how many people across our city are connected to what Sunshine stands for, bringing hope into everyday life. Did you know 351,000 people listen to Sunshine each month, and around 40% of them, that's over 140,000 people, aren't connected to a church or faith community? For many, Sunshine is their only ongoing connection to faith and the hope found in Jesus. In a world where so many are feeling the pressure mentally, emotionally, or spiritually, Sunshine continues to be a safe, uplifting voice of hope. So here's my ask. Who in your world needs hope right now? A neighbor, a workmate, a friend doing it tough? Invite them to listen. You don't need all the answers. You can just gently point them to hope. So this week, share a little sunshine.

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0: babies love it when you sing to them, even if you can't carry a tune. And singing does more than just keep them entertained. Hi, I'm Brett Ryan for Focus on the Family Australia. Singing to your baby is a good way to soothe them when they cry or get them to fall asleep when they are grouchy. 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
1: 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Is that I was doing the, just doing like dishes manual mode, so not with the dishwasher.
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1: And I passed it to my girlfriend and she was drying and she did the annoying thing where she gave it back and she goes, oh, sorry, did you actually wash this? 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
2: there's nothing.
1: Where's Waldo, but where's the dirt, you know, not dirt.
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0: was walking to church this morning and I picked the last orange off my Karakara orange bush. It was a bit sad because I love the Karakara oranges. They're tangy and rich and full of flavour, but they only last for a short season. And as I was eating my orange, I was thinking about friends that have come and gone from my life. And I was thinking about the saying that some friends come into your life for a reason, some friends come into your life for a season, and some friends come into your life for life. Friends that come into your life for a reason are friends around work or a task you're doing, maybe a missions trip, and you become really good friends and you share around a common task, a common goal. Then there are other friends that come into your life for a season. Maybe they're part of your church, or maybe they're part of a sporting community or some other season in your life where you have a friend, but they come and they go. Then there are other friends that you have that are friends for life. And it doesn't matter where you go, what you're doing, the job you hold, they're always going to be your friends. The truth is, sometimes I get sad about the friends that are no longer in my life. But God gave me some wise words the other day through someone that wasn't even a believer. And they said to me, you know, maybe they've come into your life, God's brought them into your life, and then it's time for them to go into someone else's life and bless them. Part of having friends is grieving them coming and grieving them going. But perhaps this helps. Friends for a reason, friends for a season, friends for life. If you have friends that are friends for life, what a treasure that is. Invest in them, spend time with them, love them. Have a great day and God bless.
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5: Hey family, it's Morrow here, Mission Director at Sunshine. Since coming back last year, I've been reminded just how many people across our city are connected to what Sunshine stands for, bringing hope into everyday life. Did you know 351,000 people listen to Sunshine each month, and around 40% of them, that's over 140,000 people, aren't connected to a church or faith community? For many, Sunshine is their only ongoing connection to faith and the hope found in Jesus. In a world where so many are feeling the pressure mentally, emotionally, or spiritually, Sunshine continues to be a safe, uplifting voice of hope. So here's my ask. Who in your world needs hope right now? A neighbor, a workmate, a friend doing it tough? Invite them to listen. You don't need all the answers. You can just gently point them to hope. So this week, share a little sunshine.

This is Dr. Bruce Robinson from the Fathering Project. I thought I might talk for a minute to separated dads. I know it's really hard when you're separated. You love your kids and you just hate to see them go back. You want to be with them all the time. But I've got to encourage you and remind you that you remain very important in their lives. Here's a few tips that separated dads have taught us. Firstly, remember that the kids are not your entertainment. Whilst you love them and you're waiting for your time with them, it's too much pressure on the kids if they're your only source of entertainment and they know you're hanging out to see them. And don't smother them. You really need to get a life and then involve your kids in the life. Otherwise, they'll just worry about you. And it's a lot of pressure on the kids. Another important tip is never put their mother down when the kids are with you. Keep it between the two of you. And finally, keep your word. When you say you're going to be there on Saturday at 2, be there. So dads, you remain very important even when you're separated. If you'd like more information about how to be a good dad, go to our website, thefatheringproject.org.

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6: 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Since coming back last year, I've been reminded just how many people across our city are connected to what Sunshine stands for, bringing hope into everyday life. Did you know 351,000 people listen to Sunshine each month, and around 40% of them, that's over 140,000 people, aren't connected to a church or faith community? 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In a world where so many are feeling the pressure mentally, emotionally, or spiritually, Sunshine continues to be a safe, uplifting voice of hope. So here's my ask. Who in your world needs hope right now? A neighbor, a workmate, a friend doing it tough? Invite them to listen. You don't need all the answers. You can just gently point them to hope. So this week, share a little sunshine.

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6: Hi, I'm Pastor Rick. Back in 1992, I spent some time in England with my parents. While we were there, we attended a recreation of the Battle of Edge Hill, one of the major battles of the English Civil War. It was quite a spectacle. There were horses, cannons, and more than 3,000 people in costume, all dressed for battle. One of my favourite parts, though, was the banners. No tiny flags or pennants here. These were proper banners, big as a bedsheet, brightly coloured and patterned. Now, as a budding history nerd, I knew banners were important on the battlefield. Your banner was your rallying point, the place your Lord would be with his best fighters. In the chaos of a battlefield, under your banner was the safest place to be. What I didn't expect, though, was that before the battle started, each of the banner bearers came forward and began furiously waving their banner back and forth, more flag waving than an American 4th of July parade. When I asked what was going on, I was told that displaying your banners was a way of frightening your enemy. You wanted them to know the Earl of Exeter, or whoever it was, the Lord is here with all his men. My Lord is mightier. You'd better nick off if you know what's good for you. Now, why do I say all that? Because in Exodus 17, Moses called God the Lord our banner. God had just fought for Israel against the Amalekites, winning a great victory. So Moses built an altar and called it, the Lord is my banner. And as our banner, our God is our strong place of refuge. In the spiritual battles we fight, with God is the safest place to be. But I think sometimes it can also be good to remember that being with God is about more than just safety. If God is with us, we can defy the spiritual forces of evil. My God is stronger. You'd better nick off if you know what's good for you. And in fact, in James chapter 4, we're told, submit yourselves to God, resist the devil, and he will flee from you. So if you're feeling under spiritual attack today, maybe you could stand to do a little flag waving.
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0: The more you have, the happier you'll be. 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The fact is, the more you have, the more you tend to want. 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
1: I've said it once, I'll say it 1,000 times. During COVID, we missed the trick of bringing in the bow. We brought this stupid elbow tappy thing in, which is ridiculous. Yeah. Why did bowing not make a comeback?
2: Are you gonna make this happen?
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2: You have never once bowed to me.
1: 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So. Says more about you than it does about me, Leah.
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0: Hi, this is Dr. Bruce Robinson from the Fathering Project. Fathers are really important, but I thought I might just have a word to mums. Mothers, you're very important in encouraging good fathering. Even if you're separated, kids really need their dads. You're very important in encouraging dads to be better dads, even if you're not getting on with a dad. It's been said that mums are really the gatekeepers, and indeed I have to confess myself, the first fathering seminar that I went to in America, I was essentially pushed in the door by my wife, Jackie, and so were the other dads in there. But once we got in there, it became very clear, very logical, that fathers were important, and the tips that we got were great, and that's how the Fathering Project works as well. We get dads together and encourage them. So mums, you can really help in this process. And interestingly, what we've found is that when mums really encourage dads to be better dads, there's all sorts of spin-offs. First of all, mum doesn't have to do all the parenting. Secondly, the kids function better. Thirdly, the family life is enriched. So we encourage mums to encourage anyone in their life they know who's a dad, father of their children, brothers, whatever, to get stuck into being better dads and get the resources that are going to help them. If you'd like more information about how to be a good dad, go to our website, thefatheringproject.org.
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3: Hey, my name is Andrew Norman and I'm the lead pastor of Great Life Church in Yanjibup. I just want to take a moment to share a little thought with you. I've got a couple of questions actually. Do you want to stop struggling with lustful thoughts all the time? Do you want to stop having to constantly fight back the drive to engage in a good gossip sesh? Do you want to be in control of your emotions and not fly off the handle all the time? Do you want to look at all races, genders and lifestyles with the love and wholehearted acceptance of Jesus Christ? I do. The problem is that there are mindsets, attitudes, addictions, beliefs, and many more battles that we have to fight against in our mind again and again. And sometimes it feels as though the battles will never end. It can feel like we will never overcome our struggles, and it can be exhausting. You know, in Romans 12:2 in the Bible, it says, "Do not be conformed to this world, but be transformed by the renewal of your mind." So there's actually the possibility of being transformed by the renewal of our minds. That's great news. I mean, it can happen. We can change. We can overcome these struggles. But how do we actually do it? Maybe you've been trying for years and you're still struggling with the same things. So what is the secret? What's the secret sauce here? Well, I want to briefly share just one quick way that we can have a renewal of our minds today. There are more ways. This is just one. And the great thing is it's not a secret. Because if we go into 1 Corinthians 10, verses 4 to 5, it says, "For the weapons of our warfare are not of the flesh, but have divine power to destroy strongholds. For we destroy arguments and every lofty opinion raised against the knowledge of God and take every thought captive to Christ." Take every thought captive. And this metaphor is much more serious than just a friendly exhortation to think positively. Rather, it's a command to purposefully go after and take a hold of every thought and belief that raises itself up and causes you to doubt God's word and Jesus' death and resurrection. And it also says warfare spiritually against things called strongholds. And if that's confusing, let me explain just a little bit. Do you know why some weeds grow back when you mow over them? The thing is, you haven't actually gone for the roots. All you've done is just mow the top. And roots are like strongholds. We can spend more time mowing over weeds instead of just getting on our knees and pulling the whole thing out. When we look for strongholds, we are actively going after root, not just the top of the weeds. So instead of asking the questions of, why doesn't that person like me? Why don't you ask, why do I keep looking for affirmation through others? Instead of just managing negative behaviors, why don't you ask, why do I feel the need to keep doing that? And when you do it in partnership with the Holy Spirit, who leads us and guides us into all truth, who helps us identify strongholds and knock them down. I want to encourage you today, if you're sick and tired of struggling with the same things again and again, maybe it's time to take every thought captive and start pulling out roots instead of just mowing over weeds. Let's go for the stronghold, yeah? I pray that you find freedom and renewal in your mind today.
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5: Hey family, it's Morrow here, Mission Director at Sunshine. Since coming back last year, I've been reminded just how many people across our city are connected to what Sunshine stands for, bringing hope into everyday life. Did you know 351,000 people listen to Sunshine each month, and around 40% of them, that's over 140,000 people, aren't connected to a church or faith community? For many, Sunshine is their only ongoing connection to faith and the hope found in Jesus. In a world where so many are feeling the pressure mentally, emotionally, or spiritually, Sunshine continues to be a safe, uplifting voice of hope. So here's my ask. Who in your world needs hope right now? A neighbour? A workmate? A friend doing it tough? Invite them to listen. You don't need all the answers. You can just gently point them to hope. So this week, share a little sunshine.

you know what I love about you? I love the fact that you're so different to me. You have different motivations and abilities hardwired into your DNA. You've been through different experiences that have shaped who you are. Although sadly, many people see their gifts and their abilities as being quite insignificant compared to others. But that's a big mistake. Hi, I'm Bernie Diamond and welcome again to Fresh. During the Cuban Missile Crisis of 1962, Vasily Agapov was second in command on a Soviet submarine armed with nuclear weapons. Believing that war had already broken out, the crew prepared to launch. Two senior officers approved, but Soviet protocol required three. Agapov alone refused. He insisted on surfacing and waiting for orders. He wasn't the highest-ranking officer, nor a politician or scientist, just a composed naval officer with moral courage and the unlikely quality of calmness under pressure. His restraint, seen as weakness by some, saved the world from destruction. 1 Peter chapter 4, verse 10. God has shown you His grace in many different ways. So be good servants and use whatever gift He's given you in a way that will best serve each other. Let's say you're Vasily in that submarine. The pressure's on. Your captain is ordering you to comply. In that moment, how significant do you consider your natural quality of calmness to be? You get the point, yeah? You've been given natural gifts and abilities that those around you simply don't have. And the job God's given you is to use them, no matter how seemingly insignificant they may appear to you, in a way that best serves others. Listen to me. We need you. So please pass on whatever you've been given. That's God's word, fresh for you today.

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1: Some stories may not be suitable for little ears.
2: Good morning, I'm Donna Sirimana. The United States, Australia and the UK have unveiled a new project under the second pillar of the AUKUS agreement. The new initiative will see unmanned underwater drones developed to protect undersea cables and to boost defence capabilities. The announcement was made on the sidelines of the Shangri-La dialogue in Singapore. Australia's Defence Minister Richard Marles says it is a significant development in the AUKUS journey.
3: All of this is the single biggest industrial project in Australia's history. All of this represents the biggest leap in Australia's military capability in more than a century.
2: Another rally will be held at Brisbane's Victoria Park against plans to build a stadium at the site for the 2032 Olympics. Indigenous groups have been camping out in the park, arguing the land shouldn't be redeveloped as it has significant cultural value. One group says it plans to pull down the fencing, which has gone up ahead of construction starting tomorrow. Around 5,000 homes along Perth's coast are without power following a once-in-five-year storm. Cape Naturalist in the southwest has recorded wind gusts of up to 102 kilometres an hour, with Busselton Airport recording 50 millimetres of rain in the last 24 hours. In Perth, severe thunderstorms with heavy rain, which may lead to flash flooding, are expected today, with wind gusts of up to 60 kilometres an hour. A storm advice alert is in place from Geraldton to Albany. A driver and his passenger have managed to escape a bus fire which broke out in Sydney's north. The blaze started on River Road at Longaville. Fire and Rescue Superintendent Peter Murray says it was a large blaze.
4: On arrival, firefighters found a bus fully involved in fire. The passengers and driver that were on the bus have been able to get off safely.
2: Every Socceroos match during the FIFA World Cup will be broadcast at two live sites in Sydney. The sites will be at Tumbalong Park in Darling Harbour and Cathy Freeman Park at Sydney Olympic Park. Minister for Planning and Public Spaces Paul Scully is inviting everyone to join in the fun.
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2: Australia kicks off its World Cup campaign against Turkey on the 14th of June.
6: Checking sport, I'm Dusty Fitzpatrick. The Magpies have fought hard at Marvel Stadium last night against the Bulldogs, but they couldn't quite catch up to the Dogs, who secured the blockbuster clash by less than a goal. The Dockers have found themselves premiership favourites after their 11th consecutive win. The ladder leaders beat Brisbane by 25 points in a fiery clash at the Gabba, and tensions building ahead of the Bombers' first match this afternoon following Brad Scott's sacking. It'll be a tough ask for Essendon after a tumultuous week. That's the latest.
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9: It looks like we're at the start of quite a wet week. The showers are just going to continue, and it might even get a little bit wild today, with the Bureau telling us to expect windy conditions. We may get quite a lot of rain and a top of around 20 degrees. Similar conditions for tomorrow, but the showers should start to ease, but they will continue throughout the week.
10: Life words
9: from Zephaniah chapter 3 verse 17. The Lord your God is among you, a warrior who saves. He will rejoice over you with gladness. He will be quiet in his love. He will delight in you with singing.
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2: Thank you for joining me on this long weekend. Always good to have your company. I've got music this hour from Scripture in Song, also Swansea Gospel Male Voice Choir, a cappella hymns, something from Sir Harry Seagram, and a whole lot more. It's all part of Great Hymns of the Faith here on Sunshine.

0: On Sunshine, that's the Swansea Gospel Male Voice Choir. And Here Is Love, Vast as the Ocean. Before that, All the People on Earth Do Dwell from Glasgow Phoenix Choir. I played Scripture in Song, I Exalt Thee, and Treorchy Male Voice Choir, starting us off today with The Old Rugged Cross. Hello, I'm Rodney Olson. This is Great Hymns of the Faith. If you're looking for something to do tomorrow, this is going to be a wonderful day. You can be a part of what is being called Encouragement Day. You can hear the Right Reverend Dr. Peter Brain, who's currently the locum minister at St. Luke's in Maddington. He's going to lead people in exploring four aspects of our life in the Spirit. Some of the things he'll touch tomorrow: not quenching him personally, not grieving him congregationally, being filled with him individually and together, and bearing his fruit in all that we do. Coffee and tea will be available, as well as lunch. So it's going to be a great day being held at St. Luke's Anglican Church in Maddington. If you would like further details, just go to our website, Sunshine, that's S-O-N, sunshine.com.au. And let me personally endorse Dr. Peter Brain, an amazing speaker. He'll have a lot to say at that Encouragement Day tomorrow. But check out the details, as I say, at our website. Just look for the calendar and search out Encouragement Day.
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0: Sir Harry Secombe on Sunshine, How Great Thou Art. It is well, a cappella hymns before that, and Maranatha Singers, Glorify Thy Name. It's going to be a bit wet and wild today. The Bureau says we can expect a top temperature around about 20 degrees. Similar conditions tomorrow, although the showers should start to ease, but the rain will last right throughout the week.
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That's one of those hymns I remember very much from my earlier days. I remember growing up at Scarborough Baptist Church and hearing that and Can It Be. A stirring hymn indeed. Larry Carlton, together with the London Philharmonic Orchestra, played Morriston Orpheus Choir before that with Spirit of the Living God and The Lord's My Shepherd, Pendyrus Male Choir. You are listening to Great Hymns of the Faith on Sunshine. I'm Rodney Olson.

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0: Hi family, it's Pete Roberts here from Encounter Church. You know, sometimes we can get characterised as being a person that's positive or a person that's negative. Maybe you've heard the phrase, are you a glass half full or a glass half empty? You know, that's a simplified way down of saying, are you looking for positives or are you always dwelling on the negatives? But you know, life actually requires us to understand that there are positives and there are negatives. The Bible tells us that we can find thankfulness in all things, that we'll be thankful in everything. There's always something to be thankful for. But disappointment is not the antonym of thankfulness. In fact, sometimes we have to share our disappointment to actually allow room for thankfulness to grow. We see this in the Psalms. David, who was a man after God's own heart, he starts often in his Psalms by writing about the things that have gone wrong. Things haven't gone right. He wants this for his enemies. He's unhappy. But somewhere in the midst of dispelling his disappointment with what's been going on, he's reminded that God is bigger, that God is someone who is sovereign, who's almighty, who's all gracious, who's all merciful. And all of a sudden, he starts to change from dispelling disappointment to coming towards thankfulness. It's that thankfulness that allows our heart to lift up and to look up rather than to be dwelt and stuck in the problems. You know, problems are going to be with us always. If you've got a family, you'd know that sometimes you can plan the most beautiful trip out. You're just about to go everywhere, and right at the last moment, as you're about to walk out the door, you're running late, someone needs to go to the toilet. You know, that can really derail the whole trip. And sometimes at the end of the day, that's what we remember. We were late because so-and-so had to go to the toilet, and we forget that actually that was a great trip and we had a great time. But ignoring the process of dispelling disappointment is actually about denial. And denial leads us to another issue. And so we need to dispel our disappointment. Then that allows us to go to thankfulness. Thankfulness is the space where our attitude is lifted up and we're able to think about the good things in our life. Family, I hope that's been a word in season, and I look forward to speaking to you soon.
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1: Some stories may not be suitable for little ears.
2: Good morning, I'm Donna Sirimana. Australia, Britain and the United States will develop underwater drones as part of the AUKUS pact. The new project announced in Singapore falls under Pillar 2 of the agreement, which aims to create sophisticated military technology. All three countries again backed plans for US Virginia-class nuclear-powered submarines to be sold to Australia in the 2030s. Four survivors have been rescued from a flooded cave in Laos a day after another was pulled out. Five men had been trapped for more than a week after becoming stuck while looking for gold. Two others who were part of the group are still missing. A peak travel body is lobbying for a do not travel warning currently in place for major Middle Eastern airports to be downgraded. The Travel Industry Association claims the alert affects those who just want to pass through major transit hubs like Dubai. The push comes as thousands of Australians prepare to head off to Europe for summer. A report has found attitudes about gender, sex and relationships are being formed earlier than ever. University of Melbourne researchers say young people now start forming romantic relationships as young as 10. Our Watch Chief Executive Patty Kinnersley says it's important proper guidance is given to younger Australians.
3: We know that young people are going to continue to access information about relationships, sex, dating and consent online.
2: Queensland RSPCA says DVF Prevention Month is a significant time to remind people help is always available. The organisation's Pet Crisis Program provides emergency boarding and vet care for animals belonging to people fleeing domestic and family violence. General Manager Troy Davies says in the last 12 months they've helped 166 pets and their owners.
4: About 90% of animals that are referred to us are reclaimed from the program once those people who have left that family and domestic violence situation have found new circumstances in which to live.
2: Queensland's CFMEU Commission of Inquiry will now run until late 2027. An 18-month investigation has been granted so investigators can look further into allegations of union corruption.
0: Checking sport, I'm Dusty Fitzpatrick. A once-in-a-five-year storm battering Western Australia is raising doubts over whether the match between the Bombers and the Eagles will go ahead. The much-anticipated contest would be the first test for interim coach Dean Solomon following Brad Scott's sacking. The Magpies fought hard at Marvel Stadium last night against the Bulldogs but couldn't quite catch up to the Dogs, who secured the blockbuster clash by less than a goal. And tensions flared at the Gabba last night during Fremantle's 25-point win over the Lions. That's the latest.
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6: Weather.
7: Some messy weather expected today. A fair bit of rain, fair bit of wind. Top temperature around the 20 degree mark. Showers should start to ease tomorrow, but we will continue to get showers right throughout the week.
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7: Looking to the Psalms this morning, Psalm 62 verses 5 and 6. Only God gives inward peace and I depend on him. 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

on Sunshine, Elevation Worship, Unstoppable God. Grace before that from Nations Church. Hello, I'm Rodney Olson. This is Our Church Together. And Third Space is inviting you to breakfast. That's not a bad idea. It's happening at the Duxton on Wednesday, the 17th of June. And it's a breakfast talk with Craig Neville on the subject of when enemies become family. True unity in a divided world. You're welcome to invite your friends, your colleagues, people of any faith or no faith. It's going to be a friendly and engaging breakfast talk. In a world of deep division and disorder, we all need to hear more stories of hope and ask the question, what is true unity? Can it actually be found? How is hope that leads unity for today found in the message of Jesus from centuries ago? If you'd like to hear about the impact of the good news of hope in some real divine

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0: Sunshine playing Among the Thirsty, Who You Say I Am, Kingdom City with Remember, and praise God for that, Jordan Feliz. Hello, it's Rodney Olsen here, and it's not great weather for a long weekend. Of course, that's only if you intended to do things outside. If you like sitting down inside, watching the rain falling outside, reading a good book, this is perfect weather for the weekend. Quite a lot of rain today expected, and a fair bit of wind as well. Top temperature around 20 degrees. Similar conditions for tomorrow, but the shower should ease back. However, we are forecasting rain right throughout the week.
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0: In C.S. Lewis' classic story, The Lion, the Witch and the Wardrobe, it is always winter in Narnia, but never Christmas. Winter keeps rolling, Christmas never turns up. It's an exercise in despair. Now, I live in WA and it's going to be a great summer, every day warm and dry. But if you're on the East Coast this year, you're in the middle of La Niña. Summer won't be turning up at all. January, wet and cool. February, wet and cool. March, dry but cooler again. Result, despair. The Christmas message that C.S. Lewis wrote about is that God turns up in the winter of our despair and our death to rescue us. The Bible puts it like this: at just the right time, when we were still sinners, Christ died for us. God turned up, banishing despair. All the signs pointed to winter and never Christmas. But God said summer, and it was. This is Steve McAlpine with God in 60 Seconds. To open more space for reflection and conversation about God, go to thirdspace.org.au.
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0: God.
1: What an awesome God. That's Phil Wickham, also Planet Shakers, The Rock. You're listening to Church Together on Sunshine. I'm Rodney Olson, and I've got a very special guest joining me in the studio. That's coming up in around about 10 minutes.
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0: You're listening to Church Together. I'm Rodney Olson. I have a truly special guest with me today. Hilda is CEO of Development Association for Integrated Activities, or DIA, based in Tamil Nadu, India, partnering together with International Needs, or IN. Since 2002, they've been quietly transforming lives in some of India's most vulnerable communities, supporting women, children and the elderly through education, vocational training and health programs. Hilda is currently in Perth and I'm so glad she could join us. Hilda, welcome to Sunshine.
1: Thank you, Rodney. I'm so glad to be here with you.
0: Maybe you can start by giving me an understanding of what does daily life look like for the women and girls that you serve in India?
1: They are most often trapped inside their rural places without any means of livelihood. And for the children from low socioeconomic background who are trapped in a society where education is the least of their priorities in their household. So we give education to them.
0: We know that poverty is generational, so I imagine that in some of the families that you're trying to reach, their understanding is no, children must go to work. How do you actually convince the parents that a better way is for their children to get an education?
1: So we bring in the parents and give them the awareness that the success of their children is their own success. They often put their daily troubles as the first of their priorities, and maybe an elder child is required to look after the younger child and they don't need them to go and study or do their schoolwork. For them to understand the children's success will be their family's success.
0: And I mentioned that you started in 2002, so obviously there would already be people that have been through the program that have seen the life change that it brings. That must be incredibly empowering for them and encouraging for you.
1: Yeah, of course. DIA was established by my father with a mission to help people with HIV/AIDS. It was an epidemic. Most of the poor people were left to die on their own, like without much support at all. And that was the time my father and a group of his friends reached out to those people, visited them with the message of hope, medications and nutrition. And from that was born Development Association for Integrated Activity, which is shortly called DIA. I stepped into the role in 2015, and from then on, we were able to expand our mission to eradicating poverty in our areas.
0: What have been some of the changes that you've seen? Maybe a story or two of someone whose life has been impacted and transformed through what you're doing.
1: Of course, Rodney. A nice gentleman, his name is Ganeshan. In his early 20s, he got infected with HIV/AIDS and the community rejected him, the family abandoned him. He was left to be on his own without any medical support. And this time, my father and a group of friends were able to give him the support he needed, and eventually he got better and better. And also he had the hope in himself, he can survive in this world and become a change. Today he's in his late 50s, but he travels all around the state of Tamil Nadu, being an advocate for the people with HIV/AIDS, working in this community, raising awareness in universities, etc. These are examples of being a change maker. A lovely young girl, she lost the ability to walk when she was age 2 due to brain fever. She became a burden to the family. She survived doing odd jobs and staying in hostels and etc. She's older now, she's 37. When she heard of DIA run tailoring centers in the area, she started to come there. She got trained fully in tailoring skills. So we were able to help her purchase sewing machines. She started her new business and now she supports an elderly mother. So it is the change this economic independence brings, and it is a change from being a burden to the family to becoming an inspiration in the society. She now plays keyboard in her church. And she has a whole new perspective in her life. So she is one among the many of the women we have trained. So far for the last 4 years, we have trained around 220 women just like her.
0: That's absolutely amazing. Of course, if people want to know more, the website to go to is diaindia.org, which is diaindia.org. You'll find out more information. As I mentioned, partnering together with International Needs here in Australia. Hilda, I want to thank you for the work that you're continuing to do there in India, and thank you for your time today with us on Sunshine.
1: Thank you so much, Rodney. Thanks for having me.
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